0: are on the horizon for Kimi Birrell. She walks down the aisle on the 5th of September, but who knows if she'll need to change plans. Yesterday, she was almost out of the Open. Rain suspended play, and today she's returned to beat Petra Masinko 3-6-7-6-6-3. At the French Open, she made a bet with her fiancé Matt. If she won her first match, she'd have a free budget for flowers. Maybe this time, there'll be an open budget for the honeymoon. Earlier, Arina Sabalenka, wearing her 7-carat engagement ring, also won. Craig Gabriel, New York.
1: Argentina great Lionel Messi has announced his retirement from international football. The 39-year-old, who captained his country to a World Cup glory in 2022, has scored 125 goals in 207 appearances. In a statement on social media, Messi says he has nothing left to give and young players coming through deserve their chance. Arsenal has maintained its perfect start to its EPL title defence with a 1-0 win over Aston Villa at Villa Park. And Pakistan has made wholesale changes to its Test cricket team after losing its series in England. They've dropped 7 players, called up 5 uncapped players, and sacked their head coach ahead of the 3rd and final Test. Australian Independent Radio News.
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3: We're looking at a beautiful 25 and sunny today in Hay. Some parts will start the day with some patchy fog, and there is a slight chance of a shower near the Victorian border later this evening. Let's have a look and see what's happening across the Riverina. 23 in Wagga, 24 for Denny, 25 for Griffith, 26 for Bullygull and Maud and Balranald, Berubin 25, and over to the Murray, Albury Wodonga, 21 for you. Have a great morning.
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0: I say.
1: Cool.
0: Stay out of my spot.
1: Oh, yeah. 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
6: It's Tuesday, the 1st of September, 2026. Aries. Outgoings need to be reined in to keep that budget on track. 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Scorpio. Make it clear you're prepared to stand up for what you believe. Sagittarius. 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Capricorn. 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Aquarius. You'll be tempted to act on initial instinct, but consider all options first. 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

you gotta do, honey, is just wiggle it around a little bit. 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That's when you got something. And if you ain't got something by then, you might as well forget it, because you ain't gonna get nothing. Guarantee you. Watch me, I guarantee you I hit a right note when I come off this thing. Never miss. 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And they never called it Oella Hella. 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Oella Hella, how'd it go? That's right.

0: What we're gonna do right here is go back. Way back. Back into time.
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6: I'm Ron Wilson. Foreign Minister Penny Wong says the Australian government doesn't yet have official confirmation on the death of the New South Wales man Michael Keats in Nepal. Mr. Keats's partner announced the news online, with his loved ones saying the death is heartbreaking and overwhelming. As it stands, the official number of Australians unaccounted for stands at 43, with Penny Wong saying, "This is a terrible and challenging time for all those with loved ones in the affected area."
7: We respect the rights of the families to make the statements they have, and our thoughts go out to his family and to every Australian family who is hoping that the many who are missing can be located.
6: Property values are falling in almost every suburb across Australia. Cotality Research reveals that the value of 93% of all homes in capital city suburbs fell during this past winter. Dwelling values in Sydney were down by 4.7% across the season. Meanwhile, price and materials availability is being partly blamed for the cost of repairing and rebuilding properties following a natural disaster in Queensland. Insurance Council of Australia Chief Executive Andrew Hall says costs have jumped by 45% since 2021, which means we desperately need more skilled trades.
8: We need more electricians, we need more plasterers. We're going to need more electricians alone in Queensland because you've got the Olympics coming and you're building data centres. If we're going to be building lots of data centres everywhere, we're going to need lots of electricians. But we also need them to build new homes, and we need them to repair existing homes after we have a very bad storm or a flood.
6: Iran has fired missiles at American military bases in Jordan, with Jordanian air defences intercepting 8 missiles, as US President Donald Trump teases possible strikes on Iran's Karg Island oil export terminal. The exchange began on Sunday when US forces struck 2 Iranian rocket launches on Larak Island, the first American military action against Iran in more than a month. It came after Iran's Revolutionary Guard was observed preparing to fire sea mines into the Strait of Hormuz. Iran's president has vowed what he calls a decisive response to the American aggression. Nick Harper reports from Washington.
9: Really, the question now is this a one-off, or is this now going to be part of a sustained campaign, a return to military action? At this stage, the US is framing this very much as a limited strike. US Central Command saying it was a limited, precise action, saying it was a preemptive strike because there was an imminent threat, saying that it hit rocket launchers that were going to launch mines into the Strait of Hormuz. And the US president and the US military had already warned in recent days that it would take action if it saw any installation or any vessel trying to lay mines in the Strait of Hormuz.
6: And after days of extensive efforts involving air, sea and underwater operations, the search for Tasmanian pilot Robert Bramley has been called off. On Tuesday of last week, 23-year-old Bramley's Beechcraft crashed into the Gulf of Carpentaria near Groote Island. This is Air National News. In sport, and day two of the US Open action has seen two more Australians advance to the second round. Air Sport's Paul Walsh has this update.
10: After the shock exit of the men's number 4 seed Novak Djokovic, attention turned to the number 2 seed Carlos Alcaraz, who was able to navigate his way into the second round after a straight sets victory over the Russian Roman Safiulin. It was the Spaniards' return match after missing the French Open and Wimbledon due to a wrist injury. Australians on court on day two included Kimberly Birrell, who advanced in three sets, and James Duckworth, who was a four-set winner over the 30th seed Matteo Arnaldi from Italy. Still to take to the courts on day two, Rinki Hijikata up against the third seed Felix Auger-Aliassime, Alexei Poprin taking on the veteran Grigor Dimitrov, and Maya Joint facing Ludmila Samsonova. Evening session will see Ben Shelton and Naomi Osaka featured on Arthur Ashe Stadium. Paul Walsh for Air Sport.
6: In AFL, Dockers defender Luke Ryan has rubbished rumours that Alex Pearce has picked up some kind of respiratory illness ahead of Thursday's clash with Hawthorn.
11: No, he's fine. I don't know where that come from because he wouldn't be allowed out at the club. He was training and stuff, so I don't know. Must have been a slow news day, maybe.
6: And Nathan Cleary has won the Brad Fittler Medal as the Blues' best player in State of Origin. Australian Independent Radio News.
12: 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Open Monday to Saturday from 6:30 a.m. until 3:30 p.m. Sunday 7 a.m. until 2 p.m.
13: We're looking at a beautiful 25 and sunny today in Hay. Some parts will start the day with some patchy fog, and there is a slight chance of a shower near the Victorian border later this evening. Let's have a look and see what's happening across the Riverina. 23 in Wagga, 24 for Denny, 25 for Griffith, 26 for Bullygull and Maud and Balranald, Berubin 25, and over to the Murray, Albury Wodonga, 21 for you. Have a great morning.
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1: It's Tuesday, the 1st of September, 2026. Aries, outgoings need to be reined in to keep that budget on track. Taurus, colleagues find your positive attitude very attractive. 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Cancer, stop worrying about what others think and just be yourself. Leo, keep clear of anyone stopping you from achieving an important goal. 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Libra, travel plans might be interrupted, so allow extra time. Scorpio, make it clear you're prepared to stand up for what you believe. Sagittarius, if you're prepared to commit fully to a new relationship, make sure your eyes are wide open. Capricorn, spend more time listening to others today and less time talking. Aquarius, you'll be tempted to act on initial instinct, but consider all options first. Pisces, family responsibilities will take priority over socializing. And that's today's horoscope.
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3: This news report is brought to you by your local butcher, Macca's Meats, 183 Lachlan Street.
4: I'm Ron Wilson. Foreign Minister Penny Wong says the Australian government doesn't yet have official confirmation on the death of the New South Wales man Michael Keats in Nepal. Mr. Keats's partner announced the news online, with his loved one saying the death is heartbreaking and overwhelming. As it stands, the official number of Australians unaccounted for stands at 43, with Penny Wong saying, "This is a terrible and challenging time for all those with loved ones in the affected area."
5: We respect the rights of the families to make the statements they have, and our thoughts go out to his family and to every Australian family who is hoping that the many who are missing can be located.
4: Property values are falling in almost every suburb across Australia. Cotality research reveals that the value of 93% of all homes in capital city suburbs fell during this past winter. Dwelling values in Sydney were down by 4.7% across the season. Meanwhile, price and materials availability is being partly blamed for the cost of repairing and rebuilding properties following a natural disaster in Queensland. Insurance Council of Australia Chief Executive Andrew Hall says costs have jumped by 45% since 2021, which means we desperately need more skilled trades.
6: We need more electricians, we need more plasterers. We're going to need more electricians alone in Queensland because you've got the Olympics coming and you're building data centres. If we're going to be building lots of data centres everywhere, we're going to need lots of electricians. But we also need them to build new homes, and we need them to repair existing homes after we have a very bad storm or a flood.
4: Iran has fired missiles at American military bases in Jordan, with Jordanian air defences intercepting 8 missiles, as US President Donald Trump teases possible strikes on Iran's Karg Island oil export terminal. The exchange began on Sunday when US forces struck 2 Iranian rocket launches on Larak Island, the first American military action against Iran in more than a month. It came after Iran's Revolutionary Guard was observed preparing to fire sea mines into the Strait of Hormuz. Iran's president has vowed what he calls a decisive response to the American aggression. Nick Harper reports from Washington.
7: Really, the question now is this a one-off, or is this now going to be part of a sustained campaign, a return to military action? At this stage, the US is framing this very much as a limited strike. US Central Command saying it was a limited, precise action, saying it was a preemptive strike because there was an imminent threat, saying that it hit rocket launchers that were going to launch mines into the Strait of Hormuz. And the US president and the US military had already warned in recent days that it would take action if it saw any installation or any vessel trying to lay mines in the Strait of Hormuz.
4: And after days of extensive efforts involving air, sea and underwater operations, the search for Tasmanian pilot Robert Bramley has been called off. On Tuesday of last week, 23-year-old Bramley's Beechcraft crashed into the Gulf of Carpentaria near Groote Island. This is Air National News. In sport, and day two of the US Open action has seen two more Australians advance to the second round. Air Sport's Paul Walsh has this update.
8: After the shock exit of the men's number 4 seed Novak Djokovic, attention turned to the number 2 seed Carlos Alcaraz, who was able to navigate his way into the second round after a straight sets victory over the Russian Roman Safiulin. It was the Spaniard's return match after missing the French Open and Wimbledon due to a wrist injury. Australians on court on day two included Kimberly Birrell, who advanced in three sets, and James Duckworth, who was a four-set winner over the 30th seed Matteo Arnaldi from Italy. Still to take to the courts on day two, Rinki Hijikata up against the third seed Felix Aliassime, Alexei Poprin taking on the veteran Grigor Dimitrov, and Maya Joint facing Ludmila Samsonova. Evening session will see Ben Shelton and Naomi Osaka featured on Arthur Ashe Stadium. Paul Walsh for Air Sport.
4: In AFL, Dockers defender Luke Ryan has rubbished rumours that Alex Pearce has picked up some kind of respiratory illness ahead of Thursday's clash with Hawthorn.
9: No, he's fine. I don't know where that come from because he wouldn't be allowed out at the club. He was training and stuff, so I don't know. Must have been a slow news day, maybe.
4: And Nathan Cleary has won the Brad Fittler Medal as the Blues' best player in State of Origin. Australian Independent Radio News.
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12: Welcome to The World on Tuesday, the 1st of September. I'm Arthur Stevens from Australian Independent Radio News. Firstly to Nepal, where the families of more than 600 workers believed to be trapped in a vast network of mud-filled tunnels along Nepal's Trishuli River are clinging to hope their loved ones can be found alive. Rescuers continued battling to reach them yesterday using explosives to blast into the hillside before pumping air into the Trishuli 3A site, fearing a critical window to reach survivors is closing. This update from ITV News correspondent Neil Connery in Kathmandu.
13: Well, on the ground, we've seen more aid trucks heading for the worst affected areas today. There's been a significant improvement in the weather, and that's helping to dry out the routes, which are crucial in this ongoing relief operation. There have been reports in local media tonight that as many as 15,000 people could still be missing. Now, there's been no official reaction so far to those reports. The official figure for those missing still is 2,500. Now, a five-year-old girl who was rescued on Friday has been reunited with her parents in hospital. She's reported to be in a stable condition here in the Nepalese capital, Kathmandu. And there's been praise for one teacher who saved more than 900 children by ordering the evacuation of his school following a series of warning calls over flood risks last Wednesday morning. He's been widely praised by parents for his swift and decisive action.
12: Middle East now, and US President Donald Trump says the US would hit back against Iranian attacks on US targets in the Middle East. The Iranian attacks were themselves a response to US strikes on an island in the Strait of Hormuz, the first flare-up in a month. This update from France 24.
14: Images released from Iran's state media purports to show missiles and drones being launched at US bases in Jordan and the UAE. Tehran retaliating after Washington attacked two rocket launchers on the island of Larak Sunday, which is located in the Strait of Hormuz. The U.S. also claims it took limited action against IRGC mine-laying forces in the vital waterway. Iran, meanwhile, denied an attack on its Karg Island after the U.S. president posted on social media that the oil hub was being blown to smithereens. Tehran called his claim laughable, while the country's president warned the Islamic Republic wouldn't sit idly by if it came under attack.
15: We do not seek war. That has been our message to the world until now. However, in the face of aggression, we will not stand by. We are capable of delivering a decisive response. Instability in this region would affect everyone and create serious problems. Instability is in no country's interest.
14: The latest military flare-up between the U.S. and Iran comes after a lull which lasted a month. An April ceasefire brought an end to intense fighting, but sporadic attacks have continued over the Strait of Hormuz. Tehran's closure of the waterway during the conflict has pressured global oil markets and, in turn, Donald Trump at home. Last week, the United States announced measures to economically asphyxiate Iran. While Washington has indicated no one is above the reach of U.S. sanctions, it's unclear how far it's willing to go to single out China, the biggest purchaser of Iranian oil. Beijing has not recognized U.S. sanctions in the past, and it's labeled the latest economic pressure against Iran illegal, suggesting it's unlikely to fall in line.
12: Still on the Middle East and its ongoing impacts, and the White House has confirmed Trump will meet American oil refiners and fuel retailers today to discuss bringing down petrol prices as the economic fallout from the war with Iran weighs on consumers back at home and on Tehran's economy abroad. Iranian President Masoud Pezeshkian acknowledged over the weekend that his country is in what he called a war situation, the first senior official to admit vulnerability to Washington's economic pressure campaign. But the American president has so far not fired back. Kay Fisher reports from Washington.
16: Certainly in the past, when there have been strong comments like this from the Iranian leadership, Donald Trump has bristled at that and responded with strong comments of his own about bombing them into the last civilization and using really strong rhetoric on social media. Certainly, we haven't seen that from him today.
12: In regard to the Eastern European war zone, and U.S. Treasury Secretary Scott Bessent has held talks with Russian Finance Minister Anton Siluanov at the G20 gathering in Asheville, North Carolina, to discuss Trump's peace plan for Ukraine, the first time Siluanov has attended a G20 meeting in person since Russia's full-scale invasion. The meeting prompted a backlash from European governments, with Germany's Vice Chancellor Lars Klingbeil and other European finance ministers threatening to boycott the traditional group photograph if Siluanov took part. Bessent and Federal Reserve Chairman Kevin Warsh also used the opening of the G20 to push a message of economic growth, with the Treasury Secretary warning the world is drowning in debt. Mitch McCann has more from New York.
17: Both men, Kevin Warsh and Scott Bessent, sought to project a message of growth, but also of opportunity to the G20 finance ministers in North Carolina a little earlier. Now, Kevin Warsh, who only days ago hinted at a possible rate hike due to inflationary concerns here in the US, told the audience, "If I were to try and characterize this moment, it would be one of global investment surge." Now, this discussion of an investment surge is something that Warsh has alluded to already in the 3.5 months that he's been in this role, pointing to the huge investments that we are seeing in both the tech and the AI space.
12: Now, thanks for that, Mitch. How have markets responded to the news of the meeting, though?
17: The market indexes that we follow are down today. The Dow Jones is down about 0.6%, S&P 500 down 0.5%, as is the NASDAQ as well. It's likely much of this relates to more downbeat sentiment regarding those strikes in the region, but we're also seeing a hike in gas prices. Brent crude is now back over $90 this afternoon. On Friday, when I last spoke on the show, it was about $88. Now, I also mentioned that Marco Rubio had perhaps calmed the market slightly by saying that the US was now focused on sanctions rather than strikes. But as we've seen, there have been strikes over the last 24 hours.
12: Thanks, Air News Mitch McCann there in New York. Now to news from Europe, and the people of Iceland have voted no in a referendum on whether to renew negotiations on joining the European Union. Roughly 53% of the population rejected the plan, with many citing concerns over the island nation's fishing rights. William Denslow has more from Brussels.
18: According to public broadcaster RUV, voter turnout was over 80%, the highest since the 2009 elections. The debate centred largely on security concerns, fueled by US assertions of taking control of Greenland, and the impact of EU membership on the country's fishing industry. Iceland's fishing rights were a major motivation for pausing accession talks back in 2013, and that sentiment was evident again during the weekend's referendum. Iceland's part of the EU's single market, and concerns linger over the impact of what a deeper integration would mean for its lucrative fishing industry. A spokesperson for the European Council's president says that the results of the referendum will be respected, and that Iceland remains one of the EU's closest and most trusted partners. William Denslow, Brussels.
12: Still in Europe now, and an update from the scene of the ferry capsize off northern Cyprus. The ferry's now completely sunk, and the company that operates it says it's deeply saddened by the tragic accident. It says a hotline's been set up to provide passengers' relatives with information. This from France 24.
19: A day after what local authorities are calling the worst maritime disaster in Cypriot history, dozens of people waited outside the port for news of missing relatives. Among them, Aiten Bijer. She hasn't seen her 6-year-old son and 12-year-old daughter since the ferry started taking in water on Sunday, causing panic aboard.
20: She was saying, "Don't let go," and I didn't let go of my daughter. I swear I didn't let her go. Then a suitcase fell on top of me and she slipped out of my grasp. I saw her foot and grabbed it.
19: But her daughter's shoe, coated in engine oil from the overturned vessel, slipped through her hands.
20: She slipped away between two suitcases, her body sinking. That's how my daughter went. My daughter is still in the sea.
19: The ferry with 267 aboard flipped over, leaving survivors clinging to the overturned hull, with others apparently trapped inside the vessel or swept out to sea. The Bijer family had been returning to Turkey from holiday in northern Cyprus.
20: Even if they were alive, they are gone now. I brought them here alive. I will take them away dead. I cannot cope. I cannot cope.
19: On Monday, search teams continued to look for passengers, some 7.5 kilometres off the Cypriot coast, in waters more than 500 metres deep. The Prime Minister of Northern Cyprus said late Sunday that an investigation had been launched into the cause of the disaster and that the ferry's 8 crew had been taken into custody.
12: And that is our take on the world today.
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23: This is Air Sport Australia First Edition. Good morning, I'm Lee Harrison. Carlton's remarkable revival has the Blues daring to dream of a deep September run. Jordan Tunbridge reports.
24: After starting the season with just one win from 9 games and losing their coach, finals football appeared out of reach.
25: I reckon a few boys might have been thinking about holidays around halfway through the year.
24: But vice-captain Jacob Wietering says belief is soaring after Saturday's win over Melbourne, with the tension now turning to Geelong.
25: Pretty hard work considering where we were, but the boys know that we've got a fair job ahead of us. And it's one down, 4 to go.
24: Hundreds of fans watched the Blues train at Princes Park. Veteran defender Nick Haynes, a notable absentee.
25: The big fossil is 34 years of age. I think off a short turnaround, it makes sense to give him a bit of a longer rest.
24: Wietering also praised key defensive partner Harry Dean, the 18-year-old starring on his finals debut.
25: I think it was Hurdy said he's going to be better than me, and I said bloody oath he is.
24: Jordan Tunbridge, Princes Park.
23: The Adelaide Crows believe they're better placed to face the pressure of finals football this season. They face the Western Bulldogs at home in an elimination final on Saturday night. Alex Neil Bullen says he's confident about how the team is sitting.
26: So you've got James Borlase, who wasn't there 12 months ago, Luke Nankervis, Braden Cook, big stretch McAndrew, and that to me is how we've improved as a team. So have great confidence in the learnings that we've taken throughout this year, especially early on. It didn't all go our way, and we've had to find our form, find the personnel, and then now we've got the level of consistency. So that's proof in the pudding for mine.
23: To rugby league now, and Newcastle prop Jacob Saifiti's NRL season is all but over after he was given a four-game suspension for a high tackle. Roosters halfback Sam Walker's undergone surgery on an ankle injury. Teammate Connor Watson says Walker could still return during the finals.
0: He's obviously disappointed. We're disappointed as a group, you know, but he's got his eyes set on coming back this year, so... see if that happens, but hopefully it does.
23: Brisbane prop Payne Haas admits the reality of leaving Red Hill for Redfern hasn't yet landed. He'll wear the Broncos jersey one last time on Thursday night before his high-profile move to South Sydney. Haas says he wants to go out a winner.
1: Yeah, disappointing. Obviously, I want it to be better, but it is what it is. It's happened now, and I'm just trying to be present, especially with Pat and some of those boys who I've been with since day one. So I'm just trying to enjoy the week for what it is and go out and hopefully get the result.
23: And Jerome Luai is again under fire after the West Tigers star flew to Port Moresby for a game of golf with the PNG Prime Minister hours after picking up a leg injury playing for the Tigers. The Chiefs' marquee signing hobbled from the field in Saturday night's clash with the Cowboys in Townsville. At the US Open, Aussies Alexander Vukic and Kimberly Birrell have had their first-round matches suspended due to bad weather. Meanwhile, four-time champion Novak Djokovic has blamed the humid New York conditions following his elimination in the opening round. Aussie surfer Isabella Nichols has qualified for the quarterfinals at the Fiji Pro. American golfer Scottie Scheffler has won the PGA Tour's season-ending Tour Championship. And Aston Villa star Ollie Watkins has joined Saudi Arabian giants Al Hilal on a $96 million deal. This is Air Sport Australia.
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3: Good afternoon. 25 and sunny today in Hay, along with some light winds this afternoon. The sun is going to set at 6:01, and it will be a very nice sunset, as it's very clear out there today. Let's have a look and see what's happening across the Riverina. 23 in Wagga, 24 for Denny, 25 for Griffith, 26 for Bullygull, Maud and Balranald, Berubin 25, and over to the Murray, Albury, Wodonga, 21 for you. 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
1: This news update is brought to us by Harrison's IGA. In Hay open Monday to Friday, 8 a.m. until 6:30 p.m. and 8 a.m. until 5 p.m. weekends.
2: I'm Ron Wilson. Foreign Minister Penny Wong says the Australian government doesn't yet have official confirmation on the death of the New South Wales man Michael Keats in Nepal. Mr. Keats's partner announced the news online, with his loved ones saying the death is heartbreaking and overwhelming. As it stands, the official number of Australians unaccounted for stands at 43, with Penny Wong saying, "This is a terrible and challenging time for all those with loved ones in the affected area."
3: We respect the rights of the families to make the statements they have, and our thoughts go out to his family and to every Australian family who is hoping that the many who are missing can be located.
2: Property values are falling in almost every suburb across Australia. Cotality Research reveals that the value of 93% of all homes in capital city suburbs fell during this past winter. Dwelling values in Sydney were down by 4.7% across the season. Meanwhile, price and materials availability is being partly blamed for the cost of repairing and rebuilding properties following a natural disaster in Queensland. Insurance Council of Australia Chief Executive Andrew Hall says costs have jumped by 45% since 2021, which means we desperately need more skilled trades.
4: We need more electricians, we need more plasterers. We're going to need more electricians alone in Queensland because you've got the Olympics coming and you're building data centres. If we're going to be building lots of data centres everywhere, we're going to need lots of electricians. But we also need them to build new homes, and we need them to repair existing homes after we have a very bad storm or a flood.
2: Iran has fired missiles at American military bases in Jordan, with Jordanian air defences intercepting 8 missiles, as US President Donald Trump teases possible strikes on Iran's Karg Island oil export terminal. The exchange began on Sunday when US forces struck 2 Iranian rocket launches on Larak Island, the first American military action against Iran in more than a month. It came after Iran's Revolutionary Guard was observed preparing to fire sea mines into the Strait of Hormuz. Iran's president has vowed what he calls a decisive response to the American aggression. Nick Harper reports from Washington.
5: Really, the question now is this a one-off, or is this now going to be part of a sustained campaign, a return to military action? At this stage, the US is framing this very much as a limited strike. US Central Command saying it was a limited, precise action, saying it was a preemptive strike because there was an imminent threat, saying that it hit rocket launchers that were going to launch mines into the Strait of Hormuz. And the US president and the US military had already warned in recent days that it would take action if it saw any installation or any vessel trying to lay mines in the Strait of Hormuz.
2: And after days of extensive efforts involving air, sea and underwater operations, the search for Tasmanian pilot Robert Bramley has been called off. On Tuesday of last week, 23-year-old Bramley's Beechcraft crashed into the Gulf of Carpentaria near Groot Island. This is Air National News. In sport, and day two of the US Open action has seen two more Australians advance to the second round. Air Sport's Paul Walsh has this update.
6: After the shock exit of the men's number 4 seed Novak Djokovic, attention turned to the number 2 seed Carlos Alcaraz, who was able to navigate his way into the second round after a straight sets victory over the Russian Roman Safiulin. It was the Spaniard's return match after missing the French Open and Wimbledon due to a wrist injury. Australians on court on day two included Kimberly Birrell, who advanced in three sets, and James Duckworth, who was a four-set winner over the 30th seed Matteo Arnaldi from Italy. Still to take to the courts on day two, Rinki Hijikata up against the third seed Felix Aliassim, Alexei Poprin taking on the veteran Grigor Dimitrov, and Maya Joint facing Ludmila Samsonova. Evening session will see Ben Shelton and Naomi Osaka featured on Arthur Ashe Stadium. Paul Walsh for Air Sport.
2: In AFL, Dockers defender Luke Ryan has rubbished rumours that Alex Pearce has picked up some kind of respiratory illness ahead of Thursday's clash with Hawthorn.
7: No, he's fine. I don't know where that come from, because he wouldn't be allowed out at the club. He was training and stuff, so I don't know. Must have been a slow news day, maybe.
2: And Nathan Cleary has won the Brad Fittler medal as the Blues' best player in State of Origin. Australian Independent Radio News.
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9: Good afternoon. A 25 and sunny today in Hay, along with some light winds this afternoon. The sun is going to set at 6:01, and it will be a very nice sunset, as it's very clear out there today. Let's have a look and see what's happening across the Riverina. 23 in Wagga, 24 for Denny, 25 for Griffith, 26 for Booligal, Maud and Balranald, Berubin 25, and over to the Murray, Albury, Wodonga, 21 for you. Have a great afternoon and enjoy this beautiful spring sunshine. Have a good one.
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18: And as we roll out of the southern winter and into springtime, the sun is shining, mostly. The birds are singing, somewhere. And all is good with the world, probably. Hi, Artie with you once again.
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18: In at 17 this week is our solo debut from Candy Staton, and a song that came out of a lunchtime meeting. What's the

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0: And a big g'day to our friends listening today in the Tumut and Gundagai district, as well as up into the New South Wales Snowies and down towards the border around Tumbarumba through Sounds of the Mountains. Hello in Sydney's outer west to those tuned in through Vintage FM out of Penrith. And they built a wall across the border, a wall of sound at 10 FM at Tenderfield, Texas, and across the Queensland border to the southern downs town of Stanthorpe. And to all our listeners across Australia and beyond, welcome now to this week's countdown. And
2: number five.
0: 14 weeks in the chart, but heading south at the rate of knots, is this from Sherbet.

0: Sherbet, and how's that? Down a further two spots this week.
1: And now, major events this week 50 years ago.
0: And on the 1st of September 1976 in Australia, the banning of advertising cigarettes and tobacco on television came into effect to howls of protest from, well, guess who? On the 3rd, then-president of the ACTU, Bob Hawke, called a meeting to resolve national disputes that had disrupted the major ports in Sydney and Melbourne. Whilst on the same day, a defamation dispute between Hawke and Sydney radio station 2GB was settled out of court, with Hawke receiving an undisclosed amount in damages. Also on the 3rd, the Viking 2 spacecraft landed at Utopia Planitia on Mars and sent back the first colour photographs of the planet's surface. And on the 6th, Soviet Air Force pilot Lieutenant Viktor Belenko landed a MiG-25 jet fighter at Hakodate on the island of Hokkaido in Japan and requested political asylum in the United States. It gave the American military their first close look over the aircraft and its specifications, revealing a number of secrets and surprises. It also helped he included the aircraft manual in the deal. Now, who's turning 50 this week?
2: Happy birthday!
0: On the 1st of September, former Australian V8 supercar driver Marcus Ambrose was born in Launceston. He won the Supercar Series Championship in 2003 and 2004. On the 5th, AFL umpire Ray Chamberlain was born in Canberra. He started umpiring in the AFL in 2004 and umpired the 2010 and 2013 Grand Finals at the MCG. He retired from the game 2 years ago. And on the 6th, ABC presenter and House of Games host Claire Hooper was born in Perth. She's also worked on Good News Week on Network 10 and was a regular on The Sideshow with Paul McDermott. Now back to the countdown.
1: Number 4.
0: Rod Stewart's been on the chart for 5 weeks and this week is holding steady.

0: Rod Stewart, and From the Night on the Town album, Tonight's the Night, as it holds position this week. Now, I mentioned the album, so back in a moment with the album chart.
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0: At number five this week is the best of ABBA. At four is The Beatles, and steady this week, rock and roll music. At number three is also steady from Sherbet, and How's That? Number two is down one this week from Neil Diamond, Beautiful Noise. And at number one, up from two, is Rod Stewart's A Night on the Town. But another album into the top 20 this week is at 18, up from 25, Viva Roxy Music. And this is a bit of track one, recorded at Newcastle City Hall on the 27th of October, 1974.

0: Roxy Music and track one in the Viva Roxy Music album, Out of the Blue. Now back to the countdown.
1: Number three.
0: 2 weeks on the chart, and up from eight comes ABBA. And yes, they're back.

0: ABBA, and a song written by Benny Bjorn and Stig Anderson, and a song that still gets huge airplay today as a major player at dance parties and retro parties. Dancing Queen. Continuing the countdown.
1: Number two this week.
0: After 3 weeks astride the chart, Nusha and the band are down one spot.

0: for Fox and Singlebed. 9 weeks in the chart, beginning its descent.
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0: And this week, a song to listen out for in upcoming weeks is another featuring the lead from Roxy Music. Here is Brian Ferry.

0: Brian Ferry and Let's Stick Together, written way back in 1962 and originally released as Let's Work Together. It had also been recorded by Canned Heat 7 years before Ferry.
1: And now, the number one song from the top 40 of 50 years ago this week.
0: Elton and Kiki are on top of the world, on top of the chart, not only here, but also astride the Billboard Hot 100.

0: Elton John, Kiki D, and a song originally written with Dusty Springfield in mind. Don't Go Breaking My Heart. And just like that, it's all over for another week. And I'd like you to mark your diary with this time next week, right here. See you then.
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3: So it's now time for our monthly catch-up with the Hayshire Council, and today on the line we've got David Webb. How are you, David?
4: 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How are you?
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2: This is ANU's New South Wales. I'm Lee Harrison. A New South Wales man is believed to be the first Australian casualty of the Nepal flood disaster. Nelson Scott reports from Kathmandu.
3: Michael Keats from the New South Wales South Coast travelled to Nepal for a spiritual trek in the Himalayas. It's believed Mr. Keats and 10 other Australian travellers were waiting at a Tibetan border checkpoint when flash flooding destroyed a building they were inside. His partner, Emily Boyd, has confirmed his death via a GoFundMe page, describing his loss as heartbreaking and overwhelming. Mr. Keats' passing comes as relatives of the missing Australians continue to fly here in the hope of finding them. 26-year-old hiker Cara Severino remains the only missing Australian to be safely located. Nelson Scott, Kathmandu.
2: A police operation's underway following a serious incident at a home in Sydney's southwest. It's understood a man has been shot during the incident at a Glen Alpine home. Investigations into exactly what's unfolded are ongoing. Police are appealing for help to locate the parents of a toddler who was found alone on a road in Sydney South. The child is believed to have been about 2 years old. Officers have been patrolling the Ramsgate area in a bid to track down his parents or carers. Sydney is leading a downturn in the country's home values, with $40,000 wide from the median value of homes over winter. National home values fell 0.9% in August. Cotality Research Director Tim Lawless says interest rates are among the reasons for the fall.
4: Affordability constraints, a sharp pullback in investment after the budget, and of course consumers or home buyers remain deeply pessimistic, which is really another factor here that's blocking participation in the market.
2: And administrators of the Bathler Group are urgently seeking funds to keep the property developer afloat. They have until Thursday to secure $20 million to pay staff and fund near-complete projects. The Western Sydney-based operation will be shut down if the funding can't be locked in. To sport now, Nathan Cleary has been crowned the Blues' best player in Origin for a second time, winning the Brad Fittler Medal at the New South Wales Rugby League Awards night. Yasmin Meeks won the Women's Player of the Series award. Aaron Zammit from the Glebe Dirty Reds and Mark Madden from the North Sydney Bears have been named the Ray Stella Club Persons of the Year. The world's greatest footballer, Lionel Messi, has announced his international retirement. The 39-year-old captained Argentina to win the World Cup in 2022 and a runner-up finish at this year's tournament. And at the US Open, Alexander Vukic's first-round match from yesterday has resumed, but he's gone down in the deciding fifth set against Japan's Rei Sakamoto. Kim Birrell has advanced to the second round. This is ANU's New South Wales.
5: 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Open Monday to Friday, 8 a.m. until 5 p.m. and Saturday, 9 a.m. until 12 p.m.
6: Good afternoon. 25 and sunny today in Hay, along with some light winds this afternoon. The sun is going to set at 6:01, and it will be a very nice sunset, as it's very clear out there today. Let's have a look and see what's happening across the Riverina. 23 in Wagga, 24 for Denny, 25 for Griffith, 26 for Booligal, Maud and Balranald, Berubin 25, and over to the Murray, Albury, Wodonga, 21 for you. Have a great afternoon and enjoy this beautiful spring sunshine. Have a good one.
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10: You'll be amazed at what you can get out of contributing and volunteering with a Landcare or community group near you. It's not just about helping reconnect and revitalise and regenerate our landscapes. It's all about community building. It's more than the sum of the parts. The connections you make, the friendships, the therapeutic aspect of being out in nature, but also that slow burn effect of being part of a project that doesn't happen overnight. It doesn't happen this month and next month. There's these longer term goals that you're leaving a legacy for the next generation. And that is truly priceless.
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4: The Bullygull Sheep Races are back for 2026 and it's happening on the 3rd of October. 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
2: Good afternoon, this is Michael Lynch. An RAAF plane is en route to Nepal carrying humanitarian aid as crews work to rescue hundreds of workers trapped in tunnels buried by mud. Australia's Foreign Minister Penny Wong says that as the nation grapples with deadly flooding, Nepal has expressed a preference for direct aid rather than search and rescue personnel. The family of an Australian man, Michael Keats, are mourning his death in the catastrophic disaster, but the federal government has not received any official confirmation that he has been killed. China's special envoy to the Pacific has warned there will be consequences for Taiwan's presence at the Pacific Islands Forum meeting. Anthony Albanese is among those at the Pulu meeting. The PM has refused to be drawn directly on the Chinese comments, but he has rejected suggestions that Taiwan's presence is a distraction.
3: I'm not distracted. I'm focused on members of the Pacific family, and that is precisely the meetings that I have scheduled here. And I think this is primarily a gathering of the Pacific family, the members of the Pacific Islands Forum.
2: A man in his 20s has been shot dead when a group of people stormed his Sydney home and opened fire. Officers are working to track down those involved in the incident, with Acting Superintendent Gretchen Atkins telling Air News the victim was not known to police for any serious offences.
4: The victim is known for traffic offence, so he's not known to us. The family assisting us, and it's very, very early stages.
2: A 75-year-old Melbourne man has been hospitalised after being bashed with a cricket bat while trying to stop a theft at a local Salvo's store. Passers-by rushed to his aid, performing a citizen's arrest by tackling and holding him down until officers arrived. Police have charged a 30-year-old Mentone man with attempted armed robbery, assault and affray. Former 2GB broadcaster Ray Hadley has begun giving evidence in a Sydney court today in the case against former colleague Alan Jones. Jones is charged with 22 offences relating to 6 complainants alleged to have occurred between 2003 and 2020. Alan denies all allegations against him and has pleaded not guilty to the charges. Property values in Perth were down nearly 1% last month, but it's Sydney leading the slowdown in home values. This is the 5th consecutive month of decline and means that the market is almost 4% below the March peak. Cotality Research Director Tim Lawless says interest rates are among the reasons for the fall.
5: Affordability constraints, a sharp pullback in investment after the budget, and of course consumers or home buyers remain deeply pessimistic, which is really another factor here that's blocking participation in the market.
2: In other news, a crackdown on violence against retail workers is to be the subject of new legislation being introduced into the New South Wales Parliament. Staff at the University of Sydney are preparing to go on strike for 24 hours tomorrow. Their union wants provisions to protect staff from the adverse effects of AI. And industrial action is also looming by Qantas ground crews over pay, safety and job security concerns. This is Air National News. Lions co-captain Harris Andrews is predicting a headache for selectors if Hugh McCluggage proves his fitness for Saturday's AFL qualifying final against the Sydney Swans. McCluggage has been kept on ice for 3 weeks due to a calf injury, but is expected to be available. And Andrews certainly believes he needs to line up with the Lions.
6: He's our best player, to be honest with you, I think. He's been such a solid contributor for so many years. As a teammate, I've seen the work he's put in, particularly over the last couple of weeks, to get himself right. And I couldn't be more confident that, you know, he's going to come in and make a real impact.
2: Wallabies hooker Brendan Paenga-Amosa says the squad is wary of an Argentinian ambush during Sunday's test in Mendoza.
7: They're going to want to come back with a response. I mean, the last two times we've come here, done really well the first game and not so well in the second. We understand what's coming. I know that as a squad, we're going to step up to the plate.
2: To cricket and fast bowling trio Pat Cummins, Josh Hazlewood and Mitchell Starc have all been named in the one-day squad for the tours of Zimbabwe and South Africa, but Marnus Labuschagne has been left out. James Duckworth and Kim Birrell have won their opening round matches at the US Tennis Open in New York. Arsenal has moved to second on the EPL table following a 1-0 win over Aston Villa. And Argentine soccer great Lionel Messi has announced his retirement from international football, saying he has nothing more to give. Australian Independent Radio News.
8: 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Open Monday to Saturday from 6:30 a.m. until 3:30 p.m. Sunday 7 a.m. until 2 p.m.
9: It will be falling to between 15 and 11 overnight. I've not said that for a while. And then into tomorrow, a shower or two and 24. Partly cloudy on Thursday and 20. On Friday, a shower or two developing and a top of a 22. Into the Father's Day weekend, Saturday a shower or two and 20. And mostly sunny on Father's Day and a top of 20. Have a great evening and stay tuned here where the party's happening.
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6: With our news headlines, I'm Michael Lynch. The federal government says it holds grave concerns for the 43 missing Australians following the Nepal floods, with the family of one man believing he's among the many hundreds who've perished. House prices have plummeted across the country for the fifth month in a row. A marine biologist believes greater investment in drone technology could help better prevent shark attacks. This year's Bravery's Honours List has recognised 54 Australians. Governor-General Sam Mostyn says the courage of Australians is extraordinary. US Army Secretary Dan Driscoll has quit his post at the Pentagon. Driscoll's resignation is said to be the result of disagreements with his boss, Secretary of Defence Pete Hegseth. Lionel Richie has been rushed to hospital and is in ICU after he became ill during a live show in the United States. In air sport, Australia's Kim Birrell has kicked off her wedding week with a win at the US Tennis Open. Nathan Cleary has picked up his second major individual award of the season after claiming the Brad Fittler medal. And Argentine soccer great Lionel Messi has announced his retirement from international football. Messi says he has nothing left to give and that young players coming through now deserve their chance. Those are today's top stories. This is Air National News.

some people are different to other people because some stuff happen and some people don't really know what's happening. Please, like, be nice to people. Don't, like, be rude because you don't know what's happening in their life. It's always, if you don't have to be friends with everyone in the world, but still show kindness to the world because it's always a nice thing to do. I'm Sahara, and have a nice day, everyone.

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2: This news update is brought to us by Harrison's IGA in Hay, open Monday to Friday, 8 a.m. until 6:30 p.m. and 8 a.m. until 5 p.m. weekends.
3: I'm Mark Dransfield. Another Australian has been located following the flood disaster along the Nepal-China border. Foreign Affairs has been in contact with the Australian who's on the Tibet side. The person's receiving support from consular officials and has spoken with family members. Our reporter on the ground in Kathmandu, Nelson Scott, says it's a ray of positive news.
4: They're unable to provide details about the identity of the individual at this point. That brings the number of unaccounted Australians down to 42 from 43, and of course follows last week's news about hiker Cara Severino, who was safely located on the weekend.
3: China says Taiwan should not have been given any special status at this year's Pacific Islands Forum in Palau. The independent state is attending the annual gathering along with a business delegation. The moves angered Beijing, while a number of Pacific countries have pulled out of this year's summit. China's envoy, Chan Bo, says there will be consequences for Taiwan's inclusion, but wouldn't elaborate what they are.
5: We certainly have serious concern. Taiwan is not a dialogue partner for the forum. So we have serious concern. We have made our position very clear.
3: Our Prime Minister is attending the forum but says it's up to the Pacific to decide what role Taiwan will play. The union representing retail workers is welcoming proposed New South Wales laws to combat customer violence. Legislation would see shoppers who assault or intimidate staff banned from entering stores. SDA New South Wales Secretary Bernie Smith says the change can't come soon enough.
6: The level of abuse and violence in retail continues to be at unacceptable levels, and we need our members to feel safe in the workplace. We welcome the decision of the government to legislate workplace protection orders. These have been effective in other states where we've seen reductions of up to 90% of violent activity.
3: More than 80% of Victorians living in bushfire-prone areas say they'd wait until flames threaten their local area before evacuating. Survey results show that despite knowing leaving early is the best option, most would still fail to evacuate before the risk was too high. The Country Fire Authority's Jason Heffernan says it is worrying.
7: And another really sort of concerning statistic is 1 in 10, now granted it's a small number, people now saying, oh, look, we want to stay and defend. And every person I've spoken to personally that have gone through this, who have made that choice, always says to me, I wish I'd never.
3: Overseas now, and ex-gang leader Dwayne Davis has been found guilty of the murder of Tupac Shakur 30 years to the month after the rapper was killed in a drive-by shooting in Las Vegas. Jurors deliberated for less than 3 hours before revealing their verdict.
8: Count one, murder with use of a deadly weapon. Guilty of first-degree murder with use of a deadly weapon. Ladies and gentlemen of the jury, is this your verdict as read? So say you one, so say you all.
9: Yes.
3: Air medical news, and a lack of protein could be behind midlife weight gain, with thousands of Australian women falling short of their daily nutritional targets. The nation's science agency is urging women aged 40 to 55 to boost their intake of protein to protect muscle mass and manage appetite during menopause. This is Air National News. First to tennis, and day two's been a productive one for the Aussies at Flushing Meadows. Air Sports Paul Walsh has details.
10: It was four up and two down for the Aussies, with wins to Maya Joint, Alexi Poprin, Kimberly Birrell and James Duckworth, all advancing to the second round. For Poprin, it was a welcome victory against the former world number three Grigor Dimitrov, taking the match in four sets, 3-6, 6-3, 6-2, 6-4, while Joint took three sets to overcome Ludmila Samsonova, 3-6, 6-2, 6-2, and Duckworth in four over Matteo Arnoldi from Italy. Others to advance included Arina Sabalenka, Carlos Alcaraz, Ben Shelton and Amanda Anisimova. Day three will feature five more Australians in round one action, including Tristan Skulcate, Dane Sweeney, Daria Kazatkina, Alex de Minaur and Thanasi Kokkinakis, who'll take on the young Spanish sensation Rafael Hodar. Paul Walsh for Air Sport.
3: In AFL, Hawthorn's Jack Ginnivan is expected to play in Thursday's qualifying final against Fremantle. Dockers coach Justin Longmuir has confirmed Mason Cox will hold his spot in the ruck. Meantime, the Eagles have confirmed mid-season draftee Marcus Herbert has signed a 2-year contract extension. And in NRL, Sharks captain Cam McGinnis has secured his move to the English Super League. He'll join the York Knights next season on a 3-year deal. Australian Independent Radio News.
9: The weather update is brought to us by Japs Pharmacy, 129 Lachlan Street, Haykel, 699 31604.
11: It will be falling to between 15 and 11 overnight. I've not said that for a while. And then into tomorrow, a shower or two and 24. Partly cloudy on Thursday and 20. On Friday, a shower or two developing and a top of a 22. Into the Father's Day weekend, Saturday a shower or two and 20. And mostly sunny on Father's Day and a top of 20. Have a great evening and stay tuned here where the party's happening.
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1: With our news headlines, I'm Michael Lynch. The federal government says it holds grave concerns for the 43 missing Australians following the Nepal floods, with the family of one man believing he's among the many hundreds who've perished. House prices have plummeted across the country for the fifth month in a row. A marine biologist believes greater investment in drone technology could help better prevent shark attacks. This year's Bravery's Honours List has recognised 54 Australians. Governor-General Sam Mostyn says the courage of Australians is extraordinary. U.S. Army Secretary Dan Driscoll has quit his post at the Pentagon. Driscoll's resignation is said to be the result of disagreements with his boss, Secretary of Defense Pete Hegseth. Lionel Richie has been rushed to hospital and is in ICU after he became ill during a live show in the United States. In air sport, Australia's Kim Birrell has kicked off her wedding week with a win at the US Tennis Open. Nathan Cleary has picked up his second major individual award of the season after claiming the Brad Fittler medal. And Argentine soccer great Lionel Messi has announced his retirement from international football. Messi says he has nothing left to give and that young players coming through now deserve their chance. Those are today's top stories. This is AIR National News.

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2: I'm Mark Dransfield. Another Australian has been located following the flood disaster along the Nepal-China border. Foreign Affairs has been in contact with the Australian who's on the Tibet side. The person's receiving support from consular officials and has spoken with family members. Our reporter on the ground in Kathmandu, Nelson Scott, says it's a ray of positive news.
3: They're unable to provide details about the identity of the individual at this point. That brings the number of unaccounted Australians down to 42 from 43, and of course follows last week's news about hiker Cara Severino, who was safely located on the weekend.
2: China says Taiwan should not have been given any special status at this year's Pacific Islands Forum in Palau. The independent state is attending the annual gathering along with a business delegation. The moves angered Beijing, while a number of Pacific countries have pulled out of this year's summit. China's envoy, Chan Bo, says there will be consequences for Taiwan's inclusion, but wouldn't elaborate what they are.
4: We certainly have serious concern. Taiwan is not a dialogue partner for the forum. So we have serious concern. We have made our position very clear.
2: Our Prime Minister is attending the forum but says it's up to the Pacific to decide what role Taiwan will play. The union representing retail workers is welcoming proposed New South Wales laws to combat customer violence. Legislation would see shoppers who assault or intimidate staff banned from entering stores. SDA New South Wales Secretary Bernie Smith says the change can't come soon enough.
5: The level of abuse and violence in retail continues to be at unacceptable levels, and we need our members to feel safe in the workplace. We welcome the decision of the government to legislate workplace protection orders. These have been effective in other states where we've seen reductions of up to 90% of violent activity.
2: More than 80% of Victorians living in bushfire-prone areas say they'd wait until flames threaten their local area before evacuating. Survey results show that despite knowing leaving early is the best option, most would still fail to evacuate before the risk was too high. The Country Fire Authority's Jason Heffernan says it is worrying.
6: And another really sort of concerning statistic is 1 in 10, now granted it's a small number, people now saying, oh, look, we want to stay and defend. And every person I've spoken to personally that have gone through this, who have made that choice, always says to me, I wish I'd never.
2: Overseas now, and ex-gang leader Dwayne Davis has been found guilty of the murder of Tupac Shakur 30 years to the month after the rapper was killed in a drive-by shooting in Las Vegas. Jurors deliberated for less than 3 hours before revealing their verdict.
7: Count one, murder with use of a deadly weapon. Guilty of first-degree murder with use of a deadly weapon. Ladies and gentlemen of the jury, is this your verdict as read? So say you one, so say you all.
8: Yes.
2: Air medical news, and a lack of protein could be behind midlife weight gain, with thousands of Australian women falling short of their daily nutritional targets. The nation's science agency is urging women aged 40 to 55 to boost their intake of protein to protect muscle mass and manage appetite during menopause. This is Air National News. First to tennis, and day two's been a productive one for the Aussies at Flushing Meadows. Air Sports' Paul Walsh has details.
9: It was four up and two down for the Aussies, with wins to Maya Joint, Alexi Popperin, Kimberly Birrell and James Duckworth, all advancing to the second round. For Popperin, it was a welcome victory against the former world number three Grigor Dimitrov, taking the match in four sets, 3-6, 6-3, 6-2, 6-4, while Joint took three sets to overcome Ludmila Samsonova, 3-6, 6-2, 6-2, and Duckworth in four over Matteo Arnoldi from Italy. Others to advance included Arina Sabalenka, Carlos Alcaraz, Ben Shelton and Amanda Anisimova. Day three will feature five more Australians in round one action, including Tristan Schoolkate, Dane Sweeney, Daria Kazatkina, Alex de Minaur and Thanasi Kokkinakis, who'll take on the young Spanish sensation Rafael Hodar. Paul Walsh for Air Sport.
2: In AFL, Hawthorn's Jack Ginnivan is expected to play in Thursday's qualifying final against Fremantle. Dockers coach Justin Longmuir has confirmed Mason Cox will hold his spot in the ruck. Meantime, the Eagles have confirmed mid-season draftee Marcus Herbert has signed a 2-year contract extension. And in NRL, Sharks captain Cam McGinnis has secured his move to the English Super League. He'll join the York Knights next season on a 3-year deal. Australian Independent Radio News.
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10: Welcome to The World on Tuesday, the 1st of September. I'm Arthur Stevens from Australian Independent Radio News. Firstly to Nepal, where the families of more than 600 workers believed to be trapped in a vast network of mud-filled tunnels along Nepal's Trishuli River are clinging to hope their loved ones can be found alive. Rescuers continued battling to reach them yesterday using explosives to blast into the hillside before pumping air into the Trishuli 3A site, fearing a critical window to reach survivors is closing. This update from ITV News correspondent Neil Connery in Kathmandu.
11: Well, on the ground, we've seen more aid trucks heading for the worst affected areas today. There's been a significant improvement in the weather, and that's helping to dry out the routes, which are crucial in this ongoing relief operation. There have been reports in local media tonight that as many as 15,000 people could still be missing. Now, there's been no official reaction so far to those reports. The official figure for those missing still is 2,500. Now, a 5-year-old girl who was rescued on Friday has been reunited with her parents in hospital. She's reported to be in a stable condition here in the Nepalese capital, Kathmandu. And there's been praise for one teacher who saved more than 900 children by ordering the evacuation of his school following a series of warning calls over flood risks last Wednesday morning. He's been widely praised by parents for his swift and decisive action.
10: Middle East now, and US President Donald Trump says the US would hit back against Iranian attacks on US targets in the Middle East. The Iranian attacks were themselves a response to US strikes on an island in the Strait of Hormuz, the first flare-up in a month. This update from France 24.
12: Images released from Iran state media purports to show missiles and drones being launched at US bases in Jordan and the UAE. Tehran retaliating after Washington attacked two rocket launchers on the island of Larak Sunday, which is located in the Strait of Hormuz. The U.S. also claims it took limited action against IRGC mine-laying forces in the vital waterway. Iran, meanwhile, denied an attack on its Karg Island after the U.S. president posted on social media that the oil hub was being blown to smithereens. Tehran called his claim laughable, while the country's president warned the Islamic Republic wouldn't sit idly by if it came under attack.
13: We do not seek war. That has been our message to the world until now. However, in the face of aggression, we will not stand by. We are capable of delivering a decisive response. Instability in this region would affect everyone and create serious problems. Instability is in no country's interest.
12: The latest military flare-up between the U.S. and Iran comes after a lull which lasted a month. An April ceasefire brought an end to intense fighting, but sporadic attacks have continued over the Strait of Hormuz. Tehran's closure of the waterway during the conflict has pressured global oil markets and, in turn, Donald Trump at home. Last week, the United States announced measures to economically asphyxiate Iran. While Washington has indicated no one is above the reach of U.S. sanctions, it's unclear how far it's willing to go to single out China, the biggest purchaser of Iranian oil. Beijing has not recognized U.S. sanctions in the past, and it's labeled the latest economic pressure against Iran illegal, suggesting it's unlikely to fall in line.
10: Still on the Middle East and its ongoing impacts, and the White House has confirmed Trump will meet American oil refiners and fuel retailers today to discuss bringing down petrol prices as the economic fallout from the war with Iran weighs on consumers back at home and on Tehran's economy abroad. Iranian President Masoud Pezeshkian acknowledged over the weekend that his country is in what he called a war situation, the first senior official to admit vulnerability to Washington's economic pressure campaign. But the American president has so far not fired back. Kay Fisher reports from Washington.
14: Certainly in the past, when there have been strong comments like this from the Iranian leadership, Donald Trump has bristled at that and responded with strong comments of his own about bombing them into the last civilization and using really strong rhetoric on social media. Certainly, we haven't seen that from him today.
10: In regard to the Eastern European war zone, and US Treasury Secretary Scott Bessent has held talks with Russian Finance Minister Anton Siluanov at the G20 gathering in Asheville, North Carolina, to discuss Trump's peace plan for Ukraine, the first time Siluanov has attended a G20 meeting in person since Russia's full-scale invasion. The meeting prompted a backlash from European governments, with Germany's Vice Chancellor Lars Klingbeil and other European finance ministers threatening to boycott the traditional group photograph if Siluanov took part. Bessent and Federal Reserve Chairman Kevin Warsh also used the opening of the G20 to push a message of economic growth, with the Treasury Secretary warning the world is drowning in debt. Mitch McCann has more from New York.
15: Both men, Kevin Warsh and Scott Bessent, sought to project a message of growth, but also of opportunity to the G20 finance ministers in North Carolina a little earlier. Now, Kevin Warsh, who only days ago hinted at a possible rate hike due to inflationary concerns here in the US, told the audience, "If I were to try and characterise this moment, it would be one of global investment surge." Now, this discussion of an investment surge is something that Warsh has alluded to already in the 3.5 months that he's been in this role, pointing to the huge investments that we are seeing in both the tech and the AI space.
10: Now, thanks for that, Mitch. How have markets responded to the news of the meeting, though?
15: The market indexes that we follow are down today. The Dow Jones is down about 0.6%, S&P 500 down 0.5%, as is the NASDAQ as well. It's likely much of this relates to more downbeat sentiment regarding those strikes in the region, but we're also seeing a hike in gas prices. Brent crude is now back over $90 this afternoon. On Friday, when I last spoke on the show, it was about $88. Now, I also mentioned that Marco Rubio had perhaps calmed markets slightly by saying that the US was now focused on sanctions rather than strikes, but as we've seen, there have been strikes over the last 24 hours.
10: Thanks, Air News' Mitch McCann there in New York. Now, to news from Europe, and the people of Iceland have voted no in a referendum on whether to renew negotiations on joining the European Union. Roughly 53% of the population rejected the plan, with many citing concerns over the island nation's fishing rights. William Denslow has more from Brussels.
16: According to public broadcaster RUV, voter turnout was over 80%, the highest since the 2009 elections. The debate centred largely on security concerns, fueled by US assertions of taking control of Greenland, and the impact of EU membership on the country's fishing industry. Iceland's fishing rights were a major motivation for pausing accession talks back in 2013, and that sentiment was evident again during the weekend's referendum. Iceland's part of the EU single market, and concerns linger over the impact of what a deeper integration would mean for its lucrative fishing industry. A spokesperson for the European Council's president says that the results of the referendum will be respected, and that Iceland remains one of the EU's closest and most trusted partners. William Denslow, Brussels.
10: Still in Europe now, and an update from the scene of the ferry capsize off northern Cyprus. The ferry's now completely sunk, and the company that operates it says it's deeply saddened by the tragic accident. It says a hotline's been set up to provide passengers' relatives with information. This from France 24.
17: A day after what local authorities are calling the worst maritime disaster in Cypriot history, dozens of people waited outside the port for news of missing relatives. Among them, Aiten Bijer. She hasn't seen her 6-year-old son and 12-year-old daughter since the ferry started taking in water on Sunday, causing panic aboard.
18: She was saying, "Don't let go," and I didn't let go of my daughter. I swear I didn't let her go. Then a suitcase fell on top of me and she slipped out of my grasp. I saw her foot and grabbed it.
17: But her daughter's shoe, coated in engine oil from the overturned vessel, slipped through her hands.
18: She slipped away between two suitcases, her body sinking. That's how my daughter went. My daughter is still in the sea.
17: The ferry with 267 aboard flipped over, leaving survivors clinging to the overturned hull, with others apparently trapped inside the vessel or swept out to sea. The Bijer family had been returning to Turkey from holiday in northern Cyprus.
18: Even if they were alive, they are gone now. I brought them here alive. I will take them away dead. I cannot cope. I cannot cope.
17: On Monday, search teams continued to look for passengers, some 7.5 kilometres off the Cypriot coast, in waters more than 500 metres deep. The Prime Minister of Northern Cyprus said late Sunday that an investigation had been launched into the cause of the disaster and that the ferry's 8 crew had been taken into custody.
10: And that is our take on the world today.
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2: Airsport Australia, second edition, I'm Mark Dransfield. First to tennis, and day two's been a productive one for the Aussies at Flushing Meadows. Airsport's Paul Walsh has the details.
9: It was four up and two down for the Aussies, with wins to Mia Joint, Alexi Poprin, Kimberly Birrell and James Duckworth, all advancing to the second round. For Poprin, it was a welcome victory against the former world number three Grigor Dimitrov, taking the match in four sets, 3-6, 6-3, 6-2, 6-4, while Joint took three sets to overcome Ludmila Samsonova, 3-6, 6-2, 6-2, and Duckworth in four over Matteo Arnoldi from Italy. Others to advance included Arina Sabalenka, Carlos Alcaraz, Ben Shelton and Amanda Anisimova. Day three will feature five more Australians in round one action, including Tristan Skulcate, Dane Sweeney, Dariet Kazatkina, Alex de Minaur and Thanasi Kokkinakis, who'll take on the young Spanish sensation Rafael Hodar. Paul Walsh for Airsport.
2: Turning to AFL, and Jack Ginnivan is expected to play for Hawthorne in Thursday night's qualifying final against Fremantle. Eddie Summerfield reports.
19: It's been a light outdoor session at a windy Dingley for the Hawks ahead of Thursday night's qualifying final. Concerns about a back injury facing Jack Ginnivan, not a concern for coach Sam Mitchell.
20: Ginny's done a good job of being able to make sure he's getting out there every week, and he's a pro. Like,
19: Fremantle undefeated at home, a tough ask for any club, but if it's tight late and the Dockers unleash Wolfie time, it's not a worry for the coach.
20: And I'm not sure it's an advantage, but I think we'll be prepared for it.
19: Despite a spot in a preliminary final up for grabs, player movement never far away. The coach tight-lipped on if he's met with Zach Merritt since the Bombers' season finished.
20: We never talk about who we chat with in the off-season.
2: Meantime, Mason Cox looks set to hang on to his spot in the Dockers' lineup for the qualifying final. Sarah Patterson has more.
21: Since joining Fremantle last year, the 35-year-old former Collingwood tall has played 16 games for the Dockers, with coach Justin Longmuir expecting him to be named in the side to take on the Hawks at Perth's Optus Stadium this week. Elsewhere, Geelong midfielder Max Holmes hit the training track yesterday, determined to prove his fitness for the Cats' knockout final against Carlton this week. Holmes hasn't played since fracturing his ankle in round 19. Sarah Patterson, S-Sport.
2: NRL and Sharks captain Cam McInnes says he's fed up with the league's never-ending rule changes. A trial of the new kickoff rule is set to continue through round 27. McInnes says players are rarely consulted, and when they are, their feedback's given little consideration.
22: At the end of the day, it's entertainment, I get it, but it's just like someone's constantly sitting there going, oh, yeah, the game's going really well. Oh, but now let's change something else.
2: Nathan Cleary has added another honour to his CV, winning the Brad Fittler Medal for a second time as the Blues' best player in Origin. He's told 100% Footy the team thrived with the pressure heading into the decider in Brisbane.
23: I think it sort of galvanised us in a way. The knives obviously coming out, and I thought it actually helped us just simplify and, just get around each other.
2: The Wallabies are wary of an ambush in Sunday's second test against Argentina. Coach Les Kiss is set to recall skipper Harry Wilson after he was rested for last week's 6-point win. Australian cricket selectors have lost patience with embattled top-order batter Marnus Labuschagne. He's been dropped for the ODI series in Africa. Labuschagne is now sweating on whether he'll also be dumped for the Test series against South Africa next month. Pat Cummins and Mitch Stark will skip the Zimbabwe one-dayers and will link up with the squad in Durban. The first Test against the Proteas starts on October 9th. That squad will be announced at a later date. And Lionel Messi has announced his retirement from international football, finishing with 125 goals from 207 appearances for Argentina. This is Air Sport Australia.
0: The weather update is brought to us by Japs Pharmacy, 129 Lachlan Street, Haykel, 699-31604.
1: It will be falling to between 15 and 11 overnight. I've not said that for a while. And then into tomorrow, a shower or two and 24. Partly cloudy on Thursday and 20. On Friday, a shower or two developing and a top of a 22. Into the Father's Day weekend, Saturday a shower or two and 20. And mostly sunny on Father's Day and a top of 20. Have a great evening and stay tuned here where the party's happening.
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1: From the studios of 2Hey FM, the gateway to the outback, this is Prime Rock with Greg Haywood.

Ah, September 7 in 1953 is the birthday of the very charismatic Mark Hunter, lead singer of Dragon from 1973 to 1997. He would have been 71 this week if he was still with us. Dragon's April Sun in Cuba spent 22 weeks on the Oz charts in 1977 and 1978, peaking at number 2. Welcome to Prime Rock. You're with Greg Hayward, and over the next 3 hours, I'll be playing some of the best rock and blues from Australia and around the world. There's some really great music in today's special segments. This hour, I'll be playing songs that have had a part of a milestone in rock music from this week in history. In the second hour, a fresh, shiny batch of new Aussie rock releases. Then to bring us home in third hour, this week's Prime Rock Classics. But now, a song from the 60s, from Johnny Johnson and his Bandwagon. His cover version of the Hollies' massive hit, He Ain't Heavy, He's My Brother.

That was Free Fallen from Sydney's Choir Boys, a track from the six-pack of Tom Petty CD the guys released as a giveaway a few years ago, bringing Aussie pub rock to those well-known songs. Okay, so today's Prime Rock Focus segment, we're looking at and playing songs from artists that have made an impact on the world of rock from this week in rock history. The first song today is from an album released in September 4, 1970, The Rolling Stones in concert with Get Your Ya-Ya's Out. The album was assembled from two concerts by the band from late in 1969 and reportedly released to combat the Liver Than You'll Ever Be bootleg album, which was proving to be very popular with their fans at the time. Get Your Ya-Ya's Out was the first ever live album to reach number one in the UK. And from that album, this is Sympathy for the Devil from Madison Square Garden.

Eleanor Rigby from the Rubber Soul album, which hit number one in the US this week in September in 1966. Eleanor Rigby is the only Beatles song to reach number one in the UK, on which none of the Beatles played any instruments. The instrumental backing is all George Martin-led strings. The only Beatle involvement on that one is vocals from Paul, George and John. Next up, Fleetwood Mac with probably their most successful song from the Lindsey Buckingham, Stevie Nicks era, the one that catapulted Stevie to the world's attention, from the self-titled album that reached number one in the US last week in 1976, The Haunting Rhiannon.

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Final piece of the This Week in Rock segment was The Miracle of Joey Ramone, a track from what was arguably the largest initial release of any album, when U2's Songs of Innocence was famously released as a free download as part of the Apple products release on September 9 in 2014. Now, I still have my digital copy of Songs of Innocence, but fair to say, not everyone was happy with the freebie, and many were removed. Before that was Men at Work, with a big hit from the Business as Usual album, Who Can It Be Now? And that song hit number 2 in the Australian charts in This Week in 1981. And then the next year, also in This Week in September in 1982, Men at Work started their first tour of the US supporting Fleetwood Mac. Next up, my favourite Easy Beat song, and their single from 1969 off the Friends album, Saint Louis.

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Next up, some great guitar blues in the latest single from Sydney band Dave Favours and the Roadside Ashes. From June, this is Waterfront Blues.

Taking us out this hour, Melbourne-based punk three-piece Bad Bangs and their 2025 single, LBD. I'll be back with brand new Aussie prime rock after the news.

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6: And take us into the next hour and into this week's new Aussie rock releases. A brand new single from all-female punk four-piece from Sydney, The Boys. Another track off the upcoming Concrete Cowboy album. Love this one, Alone in Vegas.

Yeah, that was Roots, a brand new release this week from internationally renowned Aussie indie rock artist Blake Cateris. Or Blake Cateris. Anyway, that one was a real favourite in his live performances, with audiences regularly asking if it was available as a recording. Well, now it is. You're listening to Greg Haywood with Prime Rock, and next up, many more new Australian rock releases from this last week, showing that Aussie rock is alive and breathing fire. Next, the latest single from Victorian songwriting duo Blend 11. Their statement on the cost of living, this is Dark Clouds.

Yeah, it's Blend 11 and Dark Clouds. A bit of a new sound for the guys, a bit of a country rock sound. Next is Newcastle-based alternate rock artist Georgie Winchester. Inspired by a visit to the far west coast of Western Australia at Exmouth, the third single off the upcoming Dust and Salt album. This is Empty Station.

0: Yeah, Jack Boots Snap. Off the brand new Evenings in Honduras album from Ballarat-based trio Epicure. Guest feature vocals on Jack Boots Snap were from the equally amazing Queenie. Coming up now is the title track from another just-released album, this time from Victorian artist Amalia. The title track and album are Heaven in a Hurricane.
1: I wanna

0: And Not Easy to Love, the latest single from Canberra-based blues artist Jack Billman, a tribute to and a celebration of his wife and her support for his life. Seven excellent new rock and blues releases for this last week. And if you like these as much as I do, look for these in your streams. Alone in Vegas from The Boys, Roots from Blake Caterus, Dark Clouds from Blend 11, Empty Station from Georgie Winchester, Jack Boots Snap featuring Queenie from the Evenings on Honduras album from Epicure, Heaven in a Hurricane from the Heaven in a Hurricane album from Amalia, and Not Easy to Love from Jack Billman.
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1: Coming up now is the Southern River Band giving us some Perth-based rock on the streets. Don't lie.
2: All right.

Yes, the daily grind. I think we can all relate to that. That was some really nice blues groove released in 2014 by Melbourne blues artist Andy Layfield. Next up, some heavy indie metal from Central Victoria. Latest single from Space Goat, the third single from the upcoming Out of the Void EP. This is Coquette.

Yeah. All right, I'll bet that got your attention. That was The Worm from the Brazilians, a punk rock four-piece from northern Queensland. Great energy from the guys. Next up, Repeater, the Sydney indie rock band bringing honesty and rawness to your world. Off the just-released Who Taught You to Love Like This EP, this is Repeater and Making Amends.

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To finish hour two, DZ Death Rays and Ordinary Life. I'll be back with Prime Rock Classics after the news.

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5: Coming up now to get us into the next hour's Midnight Oil with US Forces. The first single released in 1982 from their giant 10987654321 album.

You're listening to Greg Haywood with Prime Rock. And next up, five rock classics from the vault, starting off with one from one of the first heavy metal bands, Black Sabbath. Their first single released from their debut Black Sabbath album. Now, the band recorded the whole album live in the studio over 3 days in 1979. But once they'd finished recording, found that they were a song short. Whoops. So they sat down and came up with a new one. Ozzy was reading the lyrics while the band recorded their best-selling single. This is Paranoid.

Coming up now is a Scottish band from the 80s, Simple Minds, with the first single from their seventh album, Once Upon a Time, released in 1985, reaching top five all over Europe and peaking at number 21 in this country. This is Alive and Kicking.

Fly Away from Lenny Kravitz, the fourth single released from his 1998 album, Five, reaching the top five in most countries around the world, including here in Australia. Next up in our Prime Rock Classics is Australian rock royalty, The Masters Apprentices, with one of a batch of songs they wrote on the boat trip from Sydney to a recording session at Abbey Road in the UK, part of the prize they won at the Hoadley's Battle of the Sounds in 1969. The resulting album was Choice Cuts here in Australia, reached number 11 in our charts, and this first single, Because I Love You, peaked at number 4.

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That's Rosanna, the first track and the first single from Toto's fourth studio album, Toto 4, what else? Released in 1982, reaching number 16 in this country and winner of Record of the Year at the 1983 Grammys. Next up's Bruce Springsteen with his blast from 1984, Dancing in the Dark. Interestingly, it was the highest selling single in Australia in 1984, even though it only peaked at number 5.

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One of my favourite Aussie bands from the 90s, Leonardo's Bride, with their biggest chart success, Even When I'm Sleeping, from the Angel Blood album. Next up's Australian powerhouse trio Silverchair, with the first single from their debut album, Frog Stomp. This is Tomorrow, the breakthrough single for the band, reaching number one and holding that spot for 6 weeks in 1985.

Coming up, Melbourne's Hunters and Collectors with Do You See What I See? From the What's a Few Men album from 1987. It's reached number 33 in Australia and achieved their best chart success in New Zealand, reaching number 13.

That's Janis Joplin, Move Over. That version from Carice Eden off the My Journey album from 2012. Well, that brings us to the end of the show for this week. Thanks once again for your company. I hope you enjoyed the prime rock from today, and I hope I managed to find one of your favourites. Or even better, I found you a new favourite. I'm going to leave you today with Crowded House and their 1988 hit, Better Be Home Soon. We'll be back at 6 next Tuesday for some more prime rock and blues, and I'll talk to you.

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2: With our news headlines, I'm Michael Lynch. The federal government says it holds grave concerns for the 43 missing Australians following the Nepal floods, with the family of one man believing he's among the many hundreds who've perished. House prices have plummeted across the country for the fifth month in a row. A marine biologist believes greater investment in drone technology could help better prevent shark attacks. This year's Bravery's Honours list has recognised 54 Australians. Governor-General Sam Mostyn says the courage of Australians is extraordinary. US Army Secretary Dan Driscoll has quit his post at the Pentagon. Driscoll's resignation is said to be the result of disagreements with his boss, Secretary of Defence Pete Hegseth. Lionel Richie has been rushed to hospital and is in ICU after he became ill during a live show in the United States. In air sport, Australia's Kim Birrell has kicked off her wedding week with a win at the US Tennis Open. Nathan Cleary has picked up his second major individual award of the season after claiming the Brad Fittler medal. And Argentine soccer great Lionel Messi has announced his retirement from international football. Messi says he has nothing left to give and that young players coming through now deserve their chance. Those are today's top stories. This is Air National News.
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4: It will be falling to between 15 and 11 overnight. I've not said that for a while. And then into tomorrow, a shower or two and 24. Partly cloudy on Thursday and 20. On Friday, a shower or two developing and a top of a 22. Into the Father's Day weekend, Saturday a shower or two and 20. And mostly sunny on Father's Day and a top of 20. Have a great evening and stay tuned here where the party's happening.
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10: It sure is, and a big welcome to you to the program. I do hope you will keep it here right now for the next couple of hours. It's music from the last 5 decades. That's what it's all about. And we have a few little interesting items during the program as well. We'll have a song from either Sting or from his band, The Police. We'll have one or two new songs from up-and-coming artists trying to get a break in the music world and in the radio world as well. And not forgetting, same word, different tune. Each and every week, I pick a word from a well-known song title, and I find that same word in loads of other song titles as well, and I play them for you during the course of the programme. And not forgetting, relax and chill, that's a half an hour of easy listening music for you, which is coming up the final 30 minutes of the programme. It's all about the feel-good, quality music. Can't wait for that, and can't wait to start the programme right now. And this one, it's a good old disco classic. I think it's from the 1980s, from Viola Wills. welcome along to 50 Years and Rolling.

0: goodness me, what a start to this week's programme. That comes from 1980, believe it or not, for the late Viola Wills. And If You Could Read My Mind, and that's an extended play version of that song as well. Welcome along to this week's edition of 50 Years and Rolling. My name is Leary Kirby. It's a programme I do on this great station each and every week at this time from me home studios in Limerick here in Ireland. And I love presenting it to you. And I hope you enjoy the selection of music that I choose for you over the course of the 2 hours and the couple of features that we have as well. And I know, sure, look, let's get it started. Let's get it underway. The first of those features...
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0: It sure is. Yeah, we're only a song into the program and we're on to Same Word, a different tune. Each and every week, I pick a word from a well-known song and I find that word in several other song titles as well. So now, what are the words you have to choose from? Well, you just have to listen to Viola Wills, If You Could Read My Mind. God, it's like play school. Anyway, it's one of those words. And yeah, you're going to find out right now. Never made-

Now, don't you be taking the high road with me, because I know what you're thinking. The word is meant to be mind, and that is not mind in that song. But look, I'm breaking it up. It's Nickelback, How You Remind Me. We have loads of songs with mind on them, and I just had to include that one because it's such a classic from the 1990s. Hope you enjoy that. And this one definitely has mind in the title. It's from The Disciples.

Well, it really is one of those catchy sing-along songs from George Harrison and Got My Mind Set On You. And before that, The Disciples with On My Mind. It is indeed 50 years and rolling. It is same word, a different tune. And we've a nice connection now, not only with the word mind, but with this next one, because there is a kind of a Beatles link there, because this is Mind Games from Julian Lennon.

0: certainly is a classy tune there from Julian Lennon. And that's his contribution to this week's Same Word, a Different Tune part of the programme, and that's called Mind Games. Well, you should be into the way it works now at this stage, and I hope we're not wrecking your head with all these songs with mind in them, but it does throw up some interesting ones, including this one from George Benson, What's On Your Mind?
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0: Yeah, I said that.

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10: When the summer did, I felt pressure. Don't wanna see the numbers, I wanna see how

the incredible vocal talent of Sam Smith. And I can't believe that song is actually 12 years old. That's right, 12 years old. It's called Money on My Mind. And it continues this part of the program. We call Same Word, Different Tune. Each and every week, I pick a word from a well-known song title. And I find that word in loads of other song titles. And loads is actually very critical to this week's show because the word is mind, and there are absolutely loads of songs with mind in their title. I could do a couple of programs, I reckon. So I'm picking out some of my favorites, and I hope that they're your favorites as well, with the word mind in the title. Let's head back to 1986 right now. The group are called Furniture, and this is Brilliant Mind.

Well, that's music from a group that hail from London in the United Kingdom, and they were formed in the late 1970s, and that one of their bigger tunes from 1979. The group are called Furniture, and that is Brilliant Mind. And for the next one, we're going back 3 years prior to that, 1976. The group are called Boston. This is Peace of Mind.

Oh yeah, what a combination. Jay-Z and Alicia Keys together, and a hit single they had a number of years back called Empire State of Mind, right here on this week's edition of 50 Years and Rolling. And before that, from a 1976 album simply titled Boston, it was their debut album, the group also called Boston, and we played Peace of Mind. So, what do you think? Are you liking this part of the show? It throws up some really good songs, and this next one actually ticks two boxes as well, because regular listeners will know that each and every week I play something from either The Police or from the main man of The Police, Sting, and he did a wonderful version of a great old song, and it was in the soundtrack of a motion picture as well, good film it was, with Pierce Brosnan, called The Thomas Crown Affair, and here is Sting with Windmills of Your Mind.

Well, he certainly makes some job of that song. The vocals of Sting and that Windmills of Your Mind. Do you know something? We're going to do two more with Mind in their song title. I hope you don't mind that. It continues right now. This is a really great song from the 1980s from one of my favorite bands from that decade as well. They're called Level 42. And this is Out of Sight, Out of Blank, Out of Mind.

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1: It sure is, and into the second part of this week's programme we go. I hope you enjoy the music so far. We've already had 12 songs with Mind in the title. One more is to come, and it's the cheesiest of the lot. Stay tuned.
2: This is Leo Kirby

Oh, goodness me. Yeah, it definitely is king of the cheese, top of the pile. It's the final one on this week's program. Not on the show, but just same word, a different tune. And in case you needed reminding, this week's word was mind. And that one from 1981 won the Eurovision for the United Kingdom. Bucks Fizz and Making Your Mind Up. And I literally could, as I said earlier on in the program, could play so many more songs with mind in the title. Sure, we might do another week. Now, some people will say, Leo, please, that's enough. Enough of that. And we need some reasons to be cheerful. Well, if you feel like that, this is a reason to be cheerful because it's Ian Dury.

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Part three. No service glasses, gigolos and brasses, round or skinny buttons. Take him on to Paris, lighting up the chalice, Wee Willie Harris. Matthew Stephen Beeple, listening to Rico, Harper Groucho Chico.

being in my nuddy. Saying okie dokie, sing along a smokey, coming out a chokey. John Coltrane soprano, Eddie Celentano, Bono Carino. Jesus to be cheerful, but I'm still Jesus to be cheerful, but I'm Jesus to be cheerful, but I'm Jesus to be cheerful.

0: reasons to be cheerful. One, two, three. Reasons to be cheerful. Part three. Reasons to be cheerful. Part three.
1: Yes, that is the name of the song as well, and what a great song it is. I think it's from around about 1979 for Ian Dury, and I'm sure he's with the Blockheads back then as well. And that is called Reasons to be Cheerful, Part 3, on this week's edition of 50 Years and Rolling. It's Leo Kirby here on this great station, as I am each and every week at this time, bringing you tunes from the last five decades. This is Olivia Dean right now.

Super music from Irish recording artist Ryan Sheridan. He comes from County Monaghan here in Ireland, and that's his biggest song. Did really well here, and minor hit around the rest of the world, and it should have done a lot better. Great song called Jigsaw. Now, I think we only have two more songs before we will be going into relaxing chill. And if you don't know what that's about, well, it's all about the feel-good, easy-listening music for 30 minutes on the programme, where I just play songs you can kick your shoes off to, just take a bit of time out for yourself and let the music work its wonders. That'll be happening, as I say, in about 10 minutes' time. And taking us closer to it, it's an all-time classic from Queen, Radio Gaga.

Well, I'm kind of wondering here if it's just me, or are you in the same position as I am? Does that song sound just as good as the first time you heard it? To me, it does. Any time I play Queen and Radio Gaga, I absolutely love it. It's 50 years in rolling and bringing us up to relax and chill. Here's one you're going to know, and you can bounce around the room if you want to it as well. It's Daft Punk, Pharrell Williams. It's time to get lucky.

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4: At long last, we are in, well, I'm not going to say it. I shouldn't be saying at long last, but I do love this part of the program. It is indeed called Relaxing Chill for the next 30 minutes. My hope is that you can take a bit of time out for yourself, a bit of you time, mental maintenance, I like to call it, and let the music work its wonders and do its magic for you. And you may understand why that is the case when you hear music like this.

Well, what a way to start off this part of the programme. Relaxing, chill music from 1979. A huge hit for American band Cold Sticks. And that is the unmistakable sound of Babe. It continues right now. This one you'll know for sure. From the Hollies.

Jenny Mac. The first one from Styx was 1979. Believe it or not, that's from 10 years earlier, 1969, and the Hollies. And he ain't heavy, he's my brother. And I know what you're saying. I know what you're thinking. You're saying, Leo, we need to fix you because that song is older than 50 years. What's going on playing music from the 60s? And speaking of fix you, it leads rather nicely to this song from Coldplay.

Oh yeah, class music there on both occasions. First off, from Coldplay, we played Fix You, and then that one, kind of a minor hit, but what a great song from the 1980s. The lead singer of the 80s band Haircut 100, he had a solo career as well, and that was one of his hit singles. It's Nick Hayward and Whistle Down the Wind.

Ah, will someone pass the tissues, for God's sake? A great memory from 1975. I think it was a one-hit wonder for a gentleman by the name of Eric Carmen. And that's All By Myself, which I will be in a couple of minutes' time, because it's the end of this week's edition of 50 Years in Rolling. But guess what? Not to worry. I'm back on same time, same place next week. So if you like the program, please stick it into the old diary, electronic or maybe a book diary, to remind yourselves. You mightn't even need reminding. You could say, yep, 50 Years of Rolling, Leo Kirby. I know when it's on and I know where it's on. Good for you. And I do hope you will join me again. And a big thank you for loaning me your ears for the last little while, or perhaps the full section of the program, which was 2 hours. You take care of each other and take care of yourselves as well. I'll talk to you really, really soon. This is Leo Kirby. It's been my pleasure bringing you the program. I'm going to leave you with Steely Dan, Babylon Sisters. Bye now.

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You know, Hoax. 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
1: So it's now time for our monthly catch-up with the Hay Shire Council, and today on the line we've got David Webb. How are you, David?
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2: I'm Mark Dransfield. Another Australian has been located following the flood disaster along the Nepal-China border. Foreign Affairs has been in contact with the Australian who's on the Tibet side. The person's receiving support from consular officials and has spoken with family members. Our reporter on the ground in Kathmandu, Nelson Scott, says it's a ray of positive news.
3: They're unable to provide details about the identity of the individual at this point. That brings the number of unaccounted Australians down to 42 from 43, and of course follows last week's news about hiker Cara Severino, who was safely located on the weekend.
2: China says Taiwan should not have been given any special status at this year's Pacific Islands Forum in Palau. The independent state is attending the annual gathering along with a business delegation. The move's angered Beijing, while a number of Pacific countries have pulled out of this year's summit. China's envoy, Chan Bo, says there will be consequences for Taiwan's inclusion, but wouldn't elaborate what they are.
4: We certainly have serious concern. Taiwan is not a dialogue partner for the forum, so we have serious concern. We have made our position very clear.
2: Our Prime Minister is attending the forum but says it's up to the Pacific to decide what role Taiwan will play. The union representing retail workers is welcoming proposed New South Wales laws to combat customer violence. Legislation would see shoppers who assault or intimidate staff banned from entering stores. SDA New South Wales Secretary Bernie Smith says the change can't come soon enough.
5: The level of abuse and violence in retail continues to be at unacceptable levels, and we need our members to feel safe in the workplace. We welcome the decision of the government to legislate workplace protection orders. These have been effective in other states where we've seen reductions of up to 90% of violent activity.
2: More than 80% of Victorians living in bushfire-prone areas say they'd wait until flames threaten their local area before evacuating. Survey results show that despite knowing leaving early is the best option, most would still fail to evacuate before the risk was too high. The Country Fire Authority's Jason Heffernan says it is worrying.
6: And another really sort of concerning statistic is 1 in 10, now granted it's a small number, people now are saying, oh, look, we want to stay and defend. And every person I've spoken to personally that have gone through this, who have made that choice, always says to me, I wish I'd never.
2: Overseas now, and ex-gang leader Dwayne Davis has been found guilty of the murder of Tupac Shakur 30 years to the month after the rapper was killed in a drive-by shooting in Las Vegas. Jurors deliberated for less than 3 hours before revealing their verdict.
7: Count one, murder with use of a deadly weapon. Guilty of first-degree murder with use of a deadly weapon. Ladies and gentlemen of the jury, is this your verdict as read? So say you one, so say you all.
8: Yes.
9: Yes.
8: Yes.
2: Air medical news, and a lack of protein could be behind midlife weight gain, with thousands of Australian women falling short of their daily nutritional targets. The nation's science agency is urging women aged 40 to 55 to boost their intake of protein to protect muscle mass and manage appetite during menopause. This is Air National News. First to tennis, and day two's been a productive one for the Aussies at Flushing Meadows. Air Sports' Paul Walsh has details.
10: It was four up and two down for the Aussies, with wins to Maya Joint, Alexi Poprin, Kimberly Birrell and James Duckworth, all advancing to the second round. For Poprin, it was a welcome victory against the former world number three Grigor Dimitrov, taking the match in four sets, 3-6, 6-3, 6-2, 6-4, while Joint took three sets to overcome Ludmila Samsonova, 3-6, 6-2, 6-2, and Duckworth in four over Matteo Arnoldi from Italy. Others to advance included Arina Sabalenka, Carlos Alcaraz, Ben Shelton and Amanda Anisimova. Day three will feature five more Australians in round one action, including Tristan Schoolkate, Dane Sweeney, Dariet Kazatkina, Alex de Minaur, and Thanasi Kokkinakis, who'll take on the young Spanish sensation Rafael Hodar. Paul Walsh for Air Sport.
2: In AFL, Hawthorn's Jack Ginnivan is expected to play in Thursday's qualifying final against Fremantle. Dockers coach Justin Longmuir has confirmed Mason Cox will hold his spot in the ruck. Meantime, the Eagles have confirmed mid-season draftee Marcus Herbert has signed a 2-year contract extension. And in NRL, Sharks captain Cam McGinnis has secured his move to the English Super League. He'll join the York Knights next season on a 3-year deal. Australian Independent Radio News.
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8: Welcome to The World on Tuesday, the 1st of September. I'm Arthur Stevens from Australian Independent Radio News. Firstly to Nepal, where the families of more than 600 workers believed to be trapped in a vast network of mud-filled tunnels along Nepal's Trishuli River are clinging to hope their loved ones can be found alive. Rescuers continued battling to reach them yesterday using explosives to blast into the hillside before pumping air into the Trishuli 3A site, fearing a critical window to reach survivors is closing. This update from ITV News correspondent Neil Connery in Kathmandu.
9: Well, on the ground, we've seen more aid trucks heading for the worst affected areas today. There's been a significant improvement in the weather, and that's helping to dry out the routes, which are crucial in this ongoing relief operation. There have been reports in local media tonight that as many as 15,000 people could still be missing. Now, there's been no official reaction so far to those reports. The official figure for those missing still is 2,500. Now, a 5-year-old girl who was rescued on Friday has been reunited with her parents in hospital. She's reported to be in a stable condition here in the Nepalese capital, Kathmandu. And there's been praise for one teacher who saved more than 900 children by ordering the evacuation of his school following a series of warning calls over flood risks last Wednesday morning. He's been widely praised by parents for his swift and decisive action.
8: Middle East now, and US President Donald Trump says the US would hit back against Iranian attacks on US targets in the Middle East. The Iranian attacks were themselves a response to US strikes on an island in the Strait of Hormuz, the first flare-up in a month. This update from France 24.
10: Images released from Iran's state media purports to show missiles and drones being launched at US bases in Jordan and the UAE. Tehran retaliating after Washington attacked two rocket launchers on the island of Larak Sunday, which is located in the Strait of Hormuz. The U.S. also claims it took limited action against IRGC mine-laying forces in the vital waterway. Iran, meanwhile, denied an attack on its Karg Island after the U.S. president posted on social media that the oil hub was being blown to smithereens. Tehran called his claim laughable, while the country's president warned the Islamic Republic wouldn't sit idly by if it came under attack.
11: We do not seek war. That has been our message to the world until now. However, in the face of aggression, we will not stand by. We are capable of delivering a decisive response. Instability in this region would affect everyone and create serious problems. Instability is in no country's interest.
10: The latest military flare-up between the U.S. and Iran comes after a lull which lasted a month. An April ceasefire brought an end to intense fighting, but sporadic attacks have continued over the Strait of Hormuz. Tehran's closure of the waterway during the conflict has pressured global oil markets and, in turn, Donald Trump at home. Last week, the United States announced measures to economically asphyxiate Iran. While Washington has indicated no one is above the reach of U.S. sanctions, it's unclear how far it's willing to go to single out China, the biggest purchaser of Iranian oil. Beijing has not recognized U.S. sanctions in the past, and it's labeled the latest economic pressure against Iran illegal, suggesting it's unlikely to fall in line.
8: Still on the Middle East and its ongoing impacts, and the White House has confirmed Trump will meet American oil refiners and fuel retailers today to discuss bringing down petrol prices as the economic fallout from the war with Iran weighs on consumers back at home and on Tehran's economy abroad. Iranian President Masoud Pezeshkian acknowledged over the weekend that his country is in what he called a war situation, the first senior official to admit vulnerability to Washington's economic pressure campaign. But the American president has so far not fired back. Kay Fisher reports from Washington.
12: Certainly in the past, when there have been strong comments like this from the Iranian leadership, Donald Trump has bristled at that and responded with strong comments of his own about bombing them into the last civilization and using really strong rhetoric on social media. Certainly, we haven't seen that from him today.
8: In regard to the Eastern European war zone, and US Treasury Secretary Scott Bessent has held talks with Russian Finance Minister Anton Siluanov at the G20 gathering in Asheville, North Carolina, to discuss Trump's peace plan for Ukraine, the first time Siluanov has attended a G20 meeting in person since Russia's full-scale invasion. The meeting prompted a backlash from European governments, with Germany's Vice Chancellor Lars Klingbeil and other European finance ministers threatening to boycott the traditional group photograph if Siluanov took part. Bessent and Federal Reserve Chairman Kevin Warsh also used the opening of the G20 to push a message of economic growth, with the Treasury Secretary warning the world is drowning in debt. Mitch McCann has more from New York.
13: Both men, Kevin Warsh and Scott Bessent, sought to project a message of growth, but also of opportunity to the G20 finance ministers in North Carolina a little earlier. Now, Kevin Warsh, who only days ago hinted at a possible rate hike due to inflationary concerns here in the US, told the audience, "If I were to try and characterize this moment, it would be one of global investment surge." Now, this discussion of an investment surge is something that Warsh has alluded to already in the 3.5 months that he's been in this role, pointing to the huge investments that we are seeing in both the tech and the AI space.
8: Now, thanks for that, Mitch. How have markets responded to the news of the meeting, though?
13: The market indexes that we follow are down today. The Dow Jones is down about 0.6%, S&P 500 down 0.5%, as is the NASDAQ as well. It's likely much of this relates to more downbeat sentiment regarding those strikes in the region, but we're also seeing a hike in gas prices. Brent crude is now back over $90 this afternoon. On Friday, when I last spoke on the show, it was about $88. Now, I also mentioned that Marco Rubio had perhaps calmed markets slightly by saying that the US was now focused on sanctions rather than strikes. But as we've seen, there have been strikes over the last 24 hours.
8: Thanks, Air News' Mitch McCann there in New York. Now, to news from Europe, and the people of Iceland have voted no in a referendum on whether to renew negotiations on joining the European Union. Roughly 53% of the population rejected the plan, with many citing concerns over the island nation's fishing rights. William Denslow has more from Brussels.
14: According to public broadcaster RUV, voter turnout was over 80%, the highest since the 2009 elections, a debate centred largely on security concerns, fueled by US assertions of taking control of Greenland, and the impact of EU membership on the country's fishing industry. Iceland's fishing rights were a major motivation for pausing accession talks back in 2013, and that sentiment was evident again during the weekend's referendum. Iceland's part of the EU single market, and concerns linger over the impact of what a deeper integration would mean for its lucrative fishing industry. A spokesperson for the European Council's president says that the results of the referendum will be respected, and that Iceland remains one of the EU's closest and most trusted partners. William Denslow, Brussels.
8: Still in Europe now, and an update from the scene of the ferry capsize off northern Cyprus. The ferry's now completely sunk, and the company that operates it says it's deeply saddened by the tragic accident. It says a hotline's been set up to provide passengers' relatives with information. This from France 24.
15: A day after what local authorities are calling the worst maritime disaster in Cypriot history, dozens of people waited outside the port for news of missing relatives. Among them, Aiten Bijer. She hasn't seen her 6-year-old son and 12-year-old daughter since the ferry started taking in water on Sunday, causing panic aboard.
16: She was saying, "Don't let go," and I didn't let go of my daughter. I swear I didn't let her go. Then a suitcase fell on top of me and she slipped out of my grasp. I saw her foot and grabbed it.
15: But her daughter's shoe, coated in engine oil from the overturned vessel, slipped through her hands.
16: She slipped away between two suitcases, her body sinking. That's how my daughter went. My daughter is still in the sea.
15: The ferry with 267 aboard flipped over, leaving survivors clinging to the overturned hull, with others apparently trapped inside the vessel or swept out to sea. The Bijer family had been returning to Turkey from holiday in northern Cyprus.
16: Even if they were alive, they are gone now. I brought them here alive. I will take them away dead. I cannot cope. I cannot cope.
15: On Monday, search teams continued to look for passengers, some 7.5 kilometres off the Cypriot coast, in waters more than 500 metres deep. The Prime Minister of Northern Cyprus said late Sunday that an investigation had been launched into the cause of the disaster and that the ferry's 8 crew had been taken into custody.
8: And that is our take on the world today.
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2: Air Sport Australia, second edition. I'm Mark Dransfield. First to tennis, and day two's been a productive one for the Aussies at Flushing Meadows. Air Sport's Paul Walsh has the details.
10: It was four up and two down for the Aussies, with wins to Mia Joint, Alexi Poprin, Kimberly Birrell and James Duckworth, all advancing to the second round. For Poprin, it was a welcome victory against the former world number three Grigor Dimitrov, taking the match in four sets, 3-6, 6-3, 6-2, 6-4, while Joint took three sets to overcome Ludmila Samsonova, 3-6, 6-2, 6-2, and Duckworth in four over Matteo Arnoldi from Italy. Others to advance included Arina Sabalenka, Carlos Alcaraz, Ben Shelton and Amanda Anisimova. Day three will feature five more Australians in round one action, including Tristan Skulcate, Dane Sweeney, Dariet Kazatkina, Alex Dimona and Thanasi Kokkinakis, who'll take on the young Spanish sensation Rafael Hodar. Paul Walsh for Air Sport.
2: Turning to AFL, and Jack Ginnivan is expected to play for Hawthorn in Thursday night's qualifying final against Fremantle. Eddie Summerfield reports.
18: It's been a light outdoor session at a windy Dingley for the Hawks ahead of Thursday night's qualifying final. Concerns about a back injury facing Jack Ginnivan, not a concern for coach Sam Mitchell.
19: Ginny's done a good job of being able to make sure he's getting out there every week, and he's a pro. Like,
18: Fremantle undefeated at home, a tough ask for any club, but if it's tight late and the Dockers unleash Wolfie time, it's not a worry for the coach.
19: And I'm not sure it's an advantage, but I think we'll be prepared for it.
18: Despite a spot in a preliminary final up for grabs, player movement never far away. The coach tight-lipped on if he's met with Zach Merritt since the Bombers' season finished.
19: We never talk about who we chat with in the off-season.
2: Meantime, Mason Cox looks set to hang on to his spot in the Dockers' lineup for the qualifying final. Sarah Patterson has more.
20: Since joining Fremantle last year, the 35-year-old former Collingwood tall has played 16 games for the Dockers, with coach Justin Longmuir expecting him to be named in the side to take on the Hawks at Perth's Optus Stadium this week. Elsewhere, Geelong midfielder Max Holmes hit the training track yesterday, determined to prove his fitness for the Cats' knockout final against Carlton this week. Holmes hasn't played since fracturing his ankle in round 19. Sarah Patterson, S Sport.
2: NRL and Sharks captain Cam McInnes says he's fed up with the league's never-ending rule changes. A trial of the new kickoff rule is set to continue through round 27. McInnes says players are rarely consulted, and when they are, their feedback's given little consideration.
21: At the end of the day, it's entertainment, I get it, but it's just like someone's constantly sitting there going, oh, yeah, the game's going really well. Oh, but now let's change something else.
2: Nathan Cleary has added another honour to his CV, winning the Brad Fittler Medal for a second time as the Blues' best player in Origin. He's told 100% Footy the team thrived with the pressure heading into the decider in Brisbane.
22: I think it sort of galvanised us in a way. The knives obviously coming out, and I thought it actually helped us just simplify and, just get around each other.
2: The Wallabies are wary of an ambush in Sunday's second test against Argentina. Coach Les Kiss is set to recall skipper Harry Wilson after he was rested for last week's 6-point win. Australian cricket selectors have lost patience with embattled top-order batter Marnus Labuschagne. He's been dropped for the ODI series in Africa. Labuschagne is now sweating on whether he'll also be dumped for the Test series against South Africa next month. Pat Cummins and Mitch Stark will skip the Zimbabwe one-dayers and will link up with the squad in Durban. The first test against the Proteas starts on October 9th. That squad will be announced at a later date. And Lionel Messi has announced his retirement from international football, finishing with 125 goals from 207 appearances for Argentina. This is Air Sport Australia.
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3: It will be falling to between 15 and 11 overnight. I've not said that for a while. And then into tomorrow, a shower or two and 24. Partly cloudy on Thursday and 20. On Friday, a shower or two developing and a top of a 22. Into the Father's Day weekend, Saturday, a shower or two and 20. And mostly sunny on Father's Day and a top of 20. Have a great evening. And stay tuned here where the party's happening.
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1: The next meeting for CASE is happening on Thursday, the 3rd of September at 7pm at Room 3 at the Hay Railway Station. 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

0: Special status at this year's Pacific Islands Forum in Palau. The independent state is attending the annual gathering along with a business delegation. The moves angered Beijing, while a number of Pacific countries have pulled out of this year's summit. China's envoy, Chan Bo, says there will be consequences for Taiwan's inclusion, but wouldn't elaborate what they are.
1: We certainly have serious concern. Taiwan is not a dialogue partner for the forum. So we have serious concern. We have made our position very clear.
0: Our Prime Minister is attending the forum but says it's up to the Pacific to decide what role Taiwan will play. The union representing retail workers is welcoming proposed New South Wales laws to combat customer violence. Legislation would see shoppers who assault or intimidate staff banned from entering stores. SDA New South Wales Secretary Bernie Smith says the change can't come soon enough.
2: The level of abuse and violence in retail continues to be at unacceptable levels, and we need our members to feel safe in the workplace. We welcome the decision of the government to legislate workplace protection orders. These have been effective in other states where we've seen reductions of up to 90% of violent activity.
0: More than 80% of Victorians living in bushfire-prone areas say they'd wait until flames threaten their local area before evacuating. Survey results show that despite knowing leaving early is the best option, most would still fail to evacuate before the risk was too high. The Country Fire Authority's Jason Heffernan says it is worrying.
3: And another really sort of concerning statistic is 1 in 10, now granted it's a small number, people now are saying, oh, look, we want to stay and defend. And every person I've spoken to personally that have gone through this, who have made that choice, always says to me, I wish I'd never.
0: Overseas now, and ex-gang leader Dwayne Davis has been found guilty of the murder of Tupac Shakur 30 years to the month after the rapper was killed in a drive-by shooting in Las Vegas. Jurors deliberated for less than 3 hours before revealing their verdict.
4: Count one, murder with use of a deadly weapon. Guilty of first-degree murder with use of a deadly weapon. Ladies and gentlemen of the jury, is this your verdict as read? So say you one, so say you all.
5: Yes.
6: Yes.
5: Yes.
0: Air medical news, and a lack of protein could be behind midlife weight gain, with thousands of Australian women falling short of their daily nutritional targets. The nation's science agency is urging women aged 40 to 55 to boost their intake of protein to protect muscle mass and manage appetite during menopause. This is Air National News. First to tennis, and day two's been a productive one for the Aussies at Flushing Meadows. Air Sport's Paul Walsh has details.
7: It was four up and two down for the Aussies, with wins to Maya Joint, Alexi Poprin, Kimberly Birrell and James Duckworth, all advancing to the second round. For Poprin, it was a welcome victory against the former world number three Grigor Dimitrov, taking the match in four sets, 3-6, 6-3, 6-2, 6-4, while Joint took three sets to overcome Ludmila Samsonova, 3-6, 6-2, 6-2, and Duckworth in four over Matteo Arnoldi from Italy. Others to advance included Arina Sabalenka, Carlos Alcaraz, Ben Shelton and Amanda Anisimova. Day three will feature five more Australians in round one action, including Tristan Schoolkate, Dane Sweeney, Dariet Kazatkina, Alex Dimona and Thanasi Kokkinakis, who'll take on the young Spanish sensation Rafael Hodar. Paul Walsh for Air Sport.
0: In AFL, Hawthorn's Jack Ginnivan is expected to play in Thursday's qualifying final against Fremantle. Dockers coach Justin Longmuir has confirmed Mason Cox will hold his spot in the ruck. Meantime, the Eagles have confirmed mid-season draftee Marcus Herbert has signed a two-year contract extension. And in NRL, Sharks captain Cam McGinnis has secured his move to the English Super League. He'll join the York Knights next season on a three-year deal. Australian Independent Radio News.
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9: It will be falling to between 15 and 11 overnight. I've not said that for a while. And then into tomorrow, a shower or two and 24. Partly cloudy on Thursday and 20. On Friday, a shower or two developing and a top of a 22. Into the Father's Day weekend, Saturday a shower or two and 20. And mostly sunny on Father's Day and a top of 20. Have a great evening and stay tuned here where the party's happening.
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5: G'day and welcome to the Hot 30 After Party with Maddie right around Australia. Every song that you are going to hear in this episode was released in the last 5 years. On the way for you in the next 30, Lola Young, Sophie Ellis-Bextor, Jane, Dua Lipa and Tiesto featuring Tate McRae. Let's kick it all off with Chappell Roan and that Pink Pony Club.
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4: 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Come on. Oh, so close, Rose. 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
0: Welcome back to set two of the Hot 30 After Party. Remembering every song has been released in the last 5 years. Taylor Swift is on the way, Sabrina Carpenter, Miles Smith, Alex Warren, Elton John and Britney, and Huntrix as well. Here's Gracie Abrams, and that's so true.
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0: Welcome back to hour two of the Hot 30 After Party. One Republic, Wookie, David Guetta and Gigi Perez all on the way, including Fetty LeGrand, here's Eminem, and Houdini.
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7: 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Right here on 2HayFM, the gateway to the outback.

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0: Welcome back to the final set of the Hot 30 After Party right around Australia. Bebe Rexha and Faithless on the way. New stuff from Jean-Luc and Nick J. Doechii in there, David Guetta as well, Addison Rae and Disco Lines and Tinashe. This is Fragma and DJ Exquisite and Togga's Miracle.
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1: This news update is brought to us by Harrison's IGA. In Hay, open Monday to Friday, 8 a.m. until 6:30 p.m. and 8 a.m. until 5 p.m. weekends.
2: I'm Mark Dransfield. Another Australian has been located following the flood disaster along the Nepal-China border. Foreign Affairs has been in contact with the Australian who's on the Tibet side. The person's receiving support from consular officials and has spoken with family members. Our reporter on the ground in Kathmandu, Nelson Scott, says it's a ray of positive news.
3: They're unable to provide details about the identity of the individual at this point. That brings the number of unaccounted Australians down to 42 from 43, and of course follows last week's news about hiker Cara Severino, who was safely located on the weekend.
2: China says Taiwan should not have been given any special status at this year's Pacific Islands Forum in Palau. The independent state is attending the annual gathering along with a business delegation. The moves angered Beijing, while a number of Pacific countries have pulled out of this year's summit. China's envoy, Chan Bo, says there will be consequences for Taiwan's inclusion, but wouldn't elaborate what they are.
4: We certainly have serious concern. Taiwan is not a dialogue partner for the forum, so we have serious concern. We have made our position very clear.
2: Our Prime Minister is attending the forum but says it's up to the Pacific to decide what role Taiwan will play. The union representing retail workers is welcoming proposed New South Wales laws to combat customer violence. Legislation would see shoppers who assault or intimidate staff banned from entering stores. SDA New South Wales Secretary Bernie Smith says the change can't come soon enough.
5: The level of abuse and violence in retail continues to be at unacceptable levels, and we need our members to feel safe in the workplace. We welcome the decision of the government to legislate workplace protection orders. These have been effective in other states where we've seen reductions of up to 90% of violent activity.
2: More than 80% of Victorians living in bushfire-prone areas say they'd wait until flames threaten their local area before evacuating. Survey results show that despite knowing leaving early is the best option, most would still fail to evacuate before the risk was too high. The Country Fire Authority's Jason Heffernan says it is worrying.
6: And another really sort of concerning statistic is 1 in 10, now granted it's a small number, people now are saying, oh, look, we want to stay and defend. And every person I've spoken to personally that have gone through this, who have made that choice, always says to me, I wish I'd never.
2: Overseas now, and ex-gang leader Dwayne Davis has been found guilty of the murder of Tupac Shakur 30 years to the month after the rapper was killed in a drive-by shooting in Las Vegas. Jurors deliberated for less than 3 hours before revealing their verdict.
7: Count one, murder with use of a deadly weapon. Guilty of first-degree murder with use of a deadly weapon. Ladies and gentlemen of the jury, is this your verdict as read? So say you one, so say you all.
8: Yes.
9: Yes.
8: Yes.
9: Yes.
2: Air medical news, and a lack of protein could be behind midlife weight gain, with thousands of Australian women falling short of their daily nutritional targets. The nation's science agency is urging women aged 40 to 55 to boost their intake of protein to protect muscle mass and manage appetite during menopause. This is Air National News. First to tennis, and day two's been a productive one for the Aussies at Flushing Meadows. Air Sports' Paul Walsh has details.
10: It was four up and two down for the Aussies, with wins to Maya Joint, Alexi Poprin, Kimberly Birrell and James Duckworth, all advancing to the second round. For Poprin, it was a welcome victory against the former world number three Grigor Dimitrov, taking the match in four sets, 3-6, 6-3, 6-2, 6-4, while Joint took three sets to overcome Ludmila Samsonova, 3-6, 6-2, 6-2, and Duckworth in four over Matteo Arnoldi from Italy. Others to advance included Arina Sabalenka, Carlos Alcaraz, Ben Shelton and Amanda Anisimova. Day three will feature five more Australians in round one action, including Tristan Schoolkate, Dane Sweeney, Daria Kasatkina, Alex de Minaur and Thanasi Kokkinakis, who'll take on the young Spanish sensation Rafael Hodar. Paul Walsh for Air Sport.
2: In AFL, Hawthorn's Jack Ginnivan is expected to play in Thursday's qualifying final against Fremantle. Dockers coach Justin Longmuir has confirmed Mason Cox will hold his spot in the ruck. Meantime, the Eagles have confirmed mid-season draftee Marcus Herbert has signed a two-year contract extension. And in NRL, Sharks captain Cam McGinnis has secured his move to the English Super League. He'll join the York Knights next season on a three-year deal. Australian Independent Radio News.
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9: Good afternoon. 25 and sunny today in Hay, along with some light winds this afternoon. The sun is going to set at 6:01, and it will be a very nice sunset, as it's very clear out there today. Let's have a look and see what's happening across the Riverina. 23 in Wagga, 24 for Denny, 25 for Griffith, 26 for Booligal, Maud and Balranald, Berubin 25, and over to the Murray, Albury, Wodonga, 21 for you. Have a great afternoon and enjoy this beautiful spring sunshine. Have a good one.

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19: And as we roll out of the southern winter and into springtime, the sun is shining, mostly. The birds are singing, somewhere. And all is good with the world, probably. Hi, Artie with you once again.
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19: In at 17 this week is our solo debut from Candy Staton and a song that came out of a lunchtime meeting. What's the

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0: And a big g'day to our friends listening today in the Tumut and Gundagai district, as well as up into the New South Wales Snowies and down towards the border around Tumbarumba through Sounds of the Mountains. Hello in Sydney's outer west to those tuned in through Vintage FM out of Penrith. And they built a wall across the border, a wall of sound at 10 FM at Tenderfield, Texas, and across the Queensland border to the southern downs town of Stanthorpe. And to all our listeners across Australia and beyond, welcome now to this week's countdown and...
2: Number 5.
0: 14 weeks in the chart, but heading south at the rate of knots is this from Sherbet.
3: You

0: Sherbet, and how's that? Down a further two spots this week.
1: And now, major events this week 50 years ago.
0: And on the 1st of September 1976 in Australia, the banning of advertising cigarettes and tobacco on television came into effect to howls of protest from, well, guess who? On the 3rd, then-president of the ACTU, Bob Hawke, called a meeting to resolve national disputes that had disrupted the major ports in Sydney and Melbourne. Whilst on the same day, a defamation dispute between Hawke and Sydney radio station 2GB was settled out of court, with Hawke receiving an undisclosed amount in damages. Also on the 3rd, the Viking 2 spacecraft landed at Utopia Planitia on Mars and sent back the first colour photographs of the planet's surface. And on the 6th, Soviet Air Force pilot Lieutenant Viktor Belenko landed a MiG-25 jet fighter at Hakodate on the island of Hokkaido in Japan and requested political asylum in the United States. It gave the American military their first close look over the aircraft and its specifications, revealing a number of secrets and surprises. It also helped he included the aircraft manual in the deal. Now, who's turning 50 this week?
2: Happy birthday!
0: On the 1st of September, former Australian V8 supercar driver Marcus Ambrose was born in Launceston. He won the Supercar Series Championship in 2003 and 2004. On the 5th, AFL umpire Ray Chamberlain was born in Canberra. He started umpiring in the AFL in 2004 and umpired the 2010 and 2013 Grand Finals at the MCG. He retired from the game 2 years ago. And on the 6th, ABC presenter and House of Games host Claire Hooper was born in Perth. She's also worked on Good News Week on Network 10 and was a regular on The Sideshow with Paul McDermott. Now back to the countdown.
1: Number 4.
0: Rod Stewart's been on the chart for 5 weeks and this week is holding steady.

0: Rod Stewart, and from the Night on the Town album, Tonight's the Night, as it holds position this week. Now, I mentioned the album, so back in a moment with the album chart.
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8: At number five this week is the best of ABBA. At four is the Beatles, and steady this week, rock and roll music. At number three is also steady from Sherbet, and How's That? Number two is down one this week from Neil Diamond, Beautiful Noise. And at number one, up from two, is Rod Stewart's A Night on the Town. But another album into the top 20 this week is at 18, up from 25, Viva Roxy Music. And this is a bit of track one, recorded at Newcastle City Hall on the 27th of October, 1974.

0: Roxy Music and track one of the Viva Roxy Music album, Out of the Blue. Now back to the countdown.
1: Number three.
0: 2 weeks on the chart, and up from eight comes ABBA. And yes, they're back.

0: ABBA, and a song written by Benny Bjorn and Stig Anderson, and a song that still gets huge airplay today as a major player at dance parties and retro parties. Dancing Queen. Continuing the countdown.
1: Number two this week.
0: After 3 weeks astride the chart, Noosha and the band are down one spot.

0: For Fox and Single Bed. 9 weeks in the chart beginning, it's Descent.
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0: And this week, a song to listen out for in upcoming weeks is another featuring the lead from Roxy Music. Here is Brian Ferry.

0: Brian Ferry and Let's Stick Together, written way back in 1962 and originally released as Let's Work Together. It had also been recorded by Canned Heat 7 years before Ferry.
1: And now, the number one song from the top 40 of 50 years ago this week.
0: Elton and Kiki are on top of the world, on top of the chart, not only here, but also astride the Billboard Hot 100.

0: Elton John, Kiki D, and a song originally written with Dusty Springfield in mind. Don't Go Breaking My Heart. And just like that, it's all over for another week. And I'd like you to mark your diary with this time next week, right here. See you then.
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4: The Bullygull Sheep Races are back for 2026, and it's happening on the 3rd of October. 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
7: 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They're everything. The volunteers started the club and they've continued to grow the club.
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0: I'm Nikki and this is Good Morning Hay.
1: This news report is brought to you by your local butcher, Macca's Meats, 183 Lachlan Street.
2: Good morning, I'm Lee Harrison. A second Australian has been found safe after being reported missing in the Nepal floods, but for privacy reasons is not being identified. The person was found on the Tibetan side of the border and has made contact with their family. The individual is being assisted by consular officials. Assistant Foreign Minister Matt Thistlethwaite says it brings the number of missing Australians down to 42.
3: And the conditions facing those search and recovery teams are extremely challenging. We're thinking of the family and friends of those who are still missing, and now our DFAT officials are working around the clock with the Nepalese authorities to try and locate them.
2: The Commonwealth Bank says the decline in property values is happening faster and is larger than expected. The nation's biggest lender predicts the biggest falls will be in Sydney and Melbourne. All major banks are reporting a reduction in the number of people applying for mortgages as higher interest rates and tax changes start to bite. Investigations continue to find those responsible for a fatal shooting in Sydney's southwest. As Dusty Fitzpatrick reports, police are investigating whether it was a case of mistaken identity.
4: A man in his 20s was shot dead during a home invasion in Glen Alpine. Police have been told his attackers fled before they arrived on the scene. Officers are looking into a social media post, which appears to suggest the victim may not have been the intended target of the shooting. Acting Superintendent Gretchen Atkins says the man who was killed isn't known to police for any serious offences.
2: A jury has found a 17-year-old boy guilty of murdering a teenager he stabbed at a Melbourne shopping centre in 2024. The boy, who was 15 at the time, pleaded not guilty on the basis he didn't intend to kill or seriously hurt Oscar Hamilton. He'll be sentenced at a later date. A family friend spoke of their relief outside court.
5: Today, justice has been served. We are deeply relieved by the jury's guilty verdict, which holds the defendant accountable for the sudden and devastating loss of our beloved Oscar. While this verdict brings a sense of legal closure, it doesn't lessen the profound grief and the emptiness we carry every day.
2: In other news, WA's coral reefs have been hit by their worst coral bleaching on record following a period of extreme ocean temperatures across the country. WA Today reports 2,000 kilometres of the state's coastline has been damaged or destroyed, including up to three-quarters of Ningaloo Reef. And a shortage of protein could be driving midlife weight gain for thousands of Australian women, according to new research. Analysis from the nation's science agency shows women aged 40 to 55 are falling 35 grams short of their optimal daily target during menopause. This year's AIR National News. Lions co-captain Hugh McCluggage is expected to play in this weekend's qualifying final against Sydney at the SCG. The two-time Premiership midfielder hasn't played since round 18 after sustaining a calf injury. Fellow co-captain Harris Andrews is confident McCluggage will play.
6: He's our best player, to be honest with you, I think. He's been such a solid contributor for so many years. He had a bit of an interrupted year, obviously, this year with injury and his body letting him down. But as a teammate, I've seen the work he's put in, particularly over the last couple of weeks, to get himself right, and couldn't be more confident that, you know, he's going to come in and make a real impact.
2: The Sharks are desperately looking to turn their form around in their last match before the NRL finals. They'll take on the Storm on Saturday night, having lost three of their past four games. Skipper Cam McGuinness insists they still have the quality to challenge for the Premiership.
7: The pressure's there, you all know it. It's about making sure the boys believe in what we've done all year, what we've done for 5 years, really.
2: And fast bowling trio Pat Cummins, Josh Hazlewood and Mitchell Starc have all been named in Australia's one-day squad for the tours of Zimbabwe and South Africa. Struggling batsman Marnus Labuschagne has been dropped. Australian Independent Radio News.
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10: 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A good morning. We're looking at a top of 24 today in Hay. There may be a late shower or two, along with some light winds. Let's have a look and see what's happening across the Riverina. 22 in Wagga, 21 for Denny, 25 for Griffith and Bullygull, 23 for Maud, 21 for Balranald, Berubin, 22, and over to the Murray, Albury, Wodonga, you're on 20. Have a great morning.
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1: It is with a deep regret that we announce the death of Glenda Margaret Prevett, loving sister of Carol, deceased, loved auntie of Lucas, late of the McFarland Wing at the Hay Hospital, who passed away peacefully on the 29th of August, 2026, at the age of 77 years. Relatives and friends of the late Glenda Margaret Prevett are respectfully invited to attend her graveside service at 11 a.m. in the Haylawn Cemetery on Thursday, the 3rd of September. Funeral arrangements for the late Glenda Margaret Prevett are in the care of Anthony and Denise Hyde of Hay Funerals.
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1: The next meeting of the Hay CWA is happening on Friday, the 4th of September at 11:15 a.m. at the CWA RSL room at the Hay Library. So that's happening on Friday, the 4th of September at 11:15 a.m. Why not come along and find out what the CWA is all about?
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2: In news headlines, I'm Lee Harrison. Making news today, the loved ones of Australians still missing almost a week after the Nepal flooding disaster say they're hoping for a miracle. A second Aussie has now been located safe in the wake of the disaster, but more than 40 are still unaccounted for. A landmark report warns Australian reefs face their most severe mass bleaching event on record amid warmer than usual ocean temperatures. Around 2,000 kilometres of WA's reef has been destroyed or damaged, including three-quarters of Ningaloo Reef. The US has announced its first major strikes against Iran since July. US Central Command says the attacks in the Strait of Hormuz are targeting the Islamic Revolutionary Guard. And Australians with advanced bladder cancer now have access to a new treatment on the PBS. Survival rates for the cancer have declined in recent decades. In air sport, the Lions say Hugh McCluggage has proved his fitness and is available for selection ahead of Saturday's qualifying final against the Swans. The co-captain has missed the last three rounds with a calf strain. And the Sharks are desperately looking to turn their form around in the last match before the NRL finals. They'll take on the Storm on Saturday night, having lost three of their past four games. These stories and more today. This is Air News.
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1: Good morning, I'm Lee Harrison. A second Australian missing in the Nepal flood disaster has been found safe on the Tibet side of the border. More Australian aid will arrive in Nepal today as part of a federal government package. The relief will help address the frequent power outages and waterborne diseases triggered by the devastating floods. On the ground in Nepal, locals are responding in force with donations of food, clothing and medicine. A Kathmandu aid worker says the crisis has united the Nepali people.
2: Every time something like this occurs, all the Nepalese unite, regardless of the positions, regardless of the situations, you know. The ones who can help, they help in any sort of way they can. They unite every time.
1: The United States has launched large-scale strikes on Iran for the first time since July as the military situation in the Middle East escalates. U.S. Central Command has accused the Islamic Revolutionary Guard of attempted attacks on commercial shipping in the Strait of Hormuz. Political analyst in Tehran, Hossein El-Brahimi, has told Al Jazeera all eyes are now on how Iran will respond.
3: As mentioned, that if United States will attack south parts of Iran, Iran will retaliate 10 times more or faster.
1: The U.S. president says if the Iranian military retaliates, the U.S. will just hit them even harder. A landmark report warns Australian reefs face their most severe mass bleaching event on record amid warmer than usual ocean temperatures. Around 2,000 kilometres of WA's reef has been destroyed or damaged, including three-quarters of Ningaloo Reef. Australian Institute of Marine Sciences' James Gilmore says small increases in temperature can be devastating.
4: If temperatures are, say, 2 degrees above, or last year we saw up to 4 degrees above, then the corals essentially cook. If we see those 2 degrees or so over several weeks, then they often die.
1: New research has uncovered the key differences in bowel cancer diagnosed in young adults compared to patients over 50. The Flinders University study found younger patients are more likely to be women, have left-sided tumours and carry specific genetic mutations. Professor Savio Barreto says the findings highlight the need for tailored treatments.
5: There are so many options today. You know, should we offer them surgery? Should we offer them chemotherapy? Should we offer them immunotherapy? When should we offer them which therapy? So it was trying to understand whether we could derive a signal from the noise in terms of how best to help our patients.
1: And ousted British Prime Minister Sir Keir Starmer has quit Parliament. Since he resigned as Prime Minister in July, there was speculation over whether Sir Keir would stay on as an MP. He's announced he'll stand down to focus on a role in international affairs. This is Air National News. The Rabbitohs' bid for a home NRL final goes on the line in Friday night's clash with arch-rivals the Roosters. Souths need to win to jump back into sixth place above Newcastle, who have the bye. Centre Jack Whiten says it's a huge incentive.
6: We're looking at trying to get a home final, as you said, and I think that's very important. We've got a pretty good strike rate at home, and to start off a finals campaign there would be great, especially for our fans.
1: Geelong star Max Holmes is closing in on a remarkable return from ankle injury just 6 weeks ago. Cats coach Chris Scott isn't ruling him out ahead of Friday's elimination final against the Blues.
7: I think he's at the stage where we say, yeah, he could play, but it's just a lot more to consider in that decision-making. You know, it's an elimination game, thinking about short, medium, long-term and trying to balance all that along with performance.
1: Meanwhile, the Lions say Hugh McCluggage has proved his fitness and is available for selection ahead of Saturday's qualifying final against the Swans. The co-captain has missed the last three rounds with a calf strain. And Ben Stokes is heading back to the Big Bash, signing with the Adelaide Strikers for 2026-27. Australian Independent Radio News.
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8: Good morning. We're looking at a top of 24 today in Hay. There may be a late shower or two, along with some light winds. Let's have a look and see what's happening across the Riverina. 22 in Wagga, 21 for Denny, 25 for Griffith and Bulligal, 23 for Maud, 21 for Balranald, Berubin, 22, and over to the Murray, Albury, Wodonga. You're on 20. Have a great morning.
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1: The Hay Services Club presents a trivia night. 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
1: Welcome back. It was on this day in 1995 that Michael Jackson's You Are Not Alone becomes the first song to debut at number one on the Hot 100.

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1: In news headlines, I'm Lee Harrison. Making news today, the loved ones of Australians still missing almost a week after the Nepal flooding disaster say they're hoping for a miracle. A second Aussie has now been located safe in the wake of the disaster, but more than 40 are still unaccounted for. A landmark report warns Australian reefs face their most severe mass bleaching event on record amid warmer than usual ocean temperatures. Around 2,000 kilometres of WA's reef has been destroyed or damaged, including three quarters of Ningaloo Reef. The US has announced its first major strikes against Iran since July. US Central Command says the attacks in the Strait of Hormuz are targeting the Islamic Revolutionary Guard. And Australians with advanced bladder cancer now have access to a new treatment on the PBS. Survival rates for the cancer have declined in recent decades. In air sport, the Lions say Hugh McCluggage has proved his fitness and is available for selection ahead of Saturday's qualifying final against the Swans. The co-captain has missed the last three rounds with a calf strain. And the Sharks are desperately looking to turn their form around in the last match before the NRL finals. They'll take on the Storm on Saturday night, having lost three of their past four games. These stories and more today. This is Air News.
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4: Good morning, I'm Lee Harrison. More Australian aid will arrive in Nepal today as concerns grow for 42 missing Australians caught up in catastrophic floods. Nelson Scott reports from Kathmandu.
5: A devastating mudslide along the Nepal-Tibet border has crippled the region's power grid while raising the risk of waterborne diseases. An Australian Air Force jet will arrive here today, carrying sanitation kits and solar lights at the request of local authorities. The federal government says it's gravely concerned for the 42 Australians still missing, as damaged infrastructure continues to hamper rescue efforts. Only two Aussies have been located safe and well so far. The family of Australian pilgrim Michael Keats believe he's died in the flooding, but this hasn't been confirmed by DFAT. Nelson Scott, Kathmandu.
4: Five Sydney Swans players have begun appointing different lawyers as Victorian police detectives plan to travel back to Sydney to question them over an alleged sexual assault. Swans coach Dean Cox says there's still no plans on when the five players will return to the club.
6: Yeah, there's no time frame of when they will return. We'll keep talking about it each day and assess the situation from there.
4: The United States has launched its first large-scale strikes on Iran in more than a month, citing attempted attacks on shipping in the Strait of Hormuz. The Islamic Revolutionary Guard has vowed to retaliate tenfold as the conflict threatens to escalate again following weeks of relative peace. Former U.S. Marine Dan Grazier has told Al Jazeera he'd be surprised if the rumours of an extended bombing campaign as the main American strategy are true.
7: More than a century now of military history where air power has been used by itself to try to win wars, and that just doesn't work. It hasn't.
4: Ousted British Prime Minister Sir Keir Starmer has quit Parliament. Since he resigned as Prime Minister in July, there was speculation over whether Sir Keir would stay on as an MP. He's announced he'll stand down to focus on a role in international affairs. And a crocodile has been given a royal name to mark a major milestone at Australia Zoo. The Crocodile Research Project team are celebrating the tagging of their 300th saltwater crocodile on the Steve Irwin Wildlife Reserve. Conservationist Robert Irwin says the 3.8-metre saltie has been affectionately named Prince William.
8: In gratitude and recognition for the incredible conservation work from His Royal Highness the Prince of Wales, we wanted to name this extremely special modern-day dinosaur, this amazing animal, after His Royal Highness. So meet Prince William.
4: And Aussie actress Naomi Watts will receive a Lifetime Achievement Award at the San Sebastian International Film Festival in Spain later this month. This is Air National News. Tennis, and four more Aussies are on court on day three at Flushing Meadows. Air Sports' Paul Walsh reports.
9: World number six Alex de Minaur will open his account at the US Tennis Open when he takes on Andrea Guerra-Era from Italy for a place in the second round. Joining de Minaur in round one action will be Dane Sweeney, Tristan Schoolkate and Daria Kasatkina, with Thanasi Kokkinakis a last-minute withdrawal due to an ankle sprain he suffered recently in Cincinnati. Taylor Fritz, Madison Keys and Elena Rybakina have all advanced in straight sets. However, the fifth seed Flavio Caboli needed five sets to overcome Francesco Comesana from Argentina. Night session will see the first appearance of the US Open favourite Coco Gauff and the men's number one seed Alexander Zverev. Paul Walsh for Air Sport.
4: Adelaide Crows chief executive Tim Silvers has come to the defence of coach Matthew Nicks following reports he's coaching for his career on Saturday night against the Western Bulldogs.
10: Matty Nix has been a great coach for our footy club, builds great relationships, is a good communicator, created a great culture, and he's leading us into his second successful finals campaign.
4: And in the NRL, the Roosters and Sharks have decided to rest plenty of players in the last round to freshen up before the finals next week. The Panthers and Warriors have stuck with strong teams as they duke it out for the minor premiership. Australian Independent Radio News.
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13: Good morning. We're looking at a top of 24 today in Hay. There may be a late shower or two, along with some light winds. Let's have a look and see what's happening across the Riverina. 22 in Wagga, 21 for Denny, 25 for Griffith and Bulligal, 23 for Maud, 21 for Balranald, Berubin, 22, and over to the Murray, Albury, Wodonga, you're on 20. Have a great morning.
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13: It is with a deep regret that we announce the death of Glenda Margaret Prevett, loving sister of Carol, deceased, loved auntie of Lucas, late of the McFarland Wing at the Hay Hospital, who passed away peacefully on the 29th of August, 2026, at the age of 77 years. Relatives and friends of the late Glenda Margaret Prevett are respectfully invited to attend her graveside service at 11 a.m. in the Haylawn Cemetery on Thursday, the 3rd of September. Funeral arrangements for the late Glenda Margaret Prevett are in the care of Anthony and Denise Hyde of Hay Funerals.
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13: The Weekly Times, Pothole Politics, the Riverine Grazier pool opens next month, the Daily Advertiser, signs of a wider problem. The Southern Riverina News, service restored, Herald Sun, the Herald Sun don't go soft on bail, the Courier Mail, ferry strike, crowd chaos, the Daily Telegraph, sun sand, squander.
17: Happy, happy birthday. We all love to celebrate a birthday. So who has a birthday today?
13: Born on this day in 1947 is Ted Mulray. It's a heavenly happy birthday to you. Also celebrating a birthday, born on this day in 1957 is Steve Beccaro, who is the keyboardist from Toto. And if you're celebrating your birthday on the 2nd of September, have a great one.

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1: Looking at some national days, it's World Coconut Day, a global celebration highlighting the uses and benefits of coconuts. It's VG Day, which is a Victory Over Japan Day, an international observance marking the formal signing of Japan's surrender on the 2nd of September 1945, which ended World War II. And it's a National Blueberry Popsicle Day, an informal food observance. And it certainly is warming up to be a nice day, so yeah, you could well and truly have a popsicle. It doesn't need to be a blueberry one. 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And remember, if you've got a day, let us know. 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
1: It's Wednesday, the 2nd of September, 2026. Aries. Others may try and persuade you to their point of view. Taurus. There's likely to be an air of celebration around you. Gemini. The needs of loved ones will have to be accommodated. Cancer. Financial concerns could make for an unsettling day. Leo. If someone is upset with you, you need to talk it over with them. Virgo. A good time to reflect on where you are in your career or personal relationship. Libra. Differences of opinion with a family member will be resolved. Scorpio. If you keep your ears open, you could hear some good news on the grapevine. Sagittarius. You're likely to get impatient with those around you who are indecisive. Capricorn. Some creative thinking will be required to overcome a domestic hurdle. Aquarius. Relationships and your health will suffer if you don't take some time out. Pisces. A family member could over-dramatise a situation just to gain attention. And that's today's horoscope.
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1: This is Air News New South Wales. I'm Lee Harrison. A rideshare driver in Sydney has been charged with committing multiple sexual acts, including one while he was driving a passenger. An investigation was sparked when a 23-year-old told police a man had performed a sexual act on himself during a trip in the CBD. Detectives allege the 28-year-old was involved in three unrelated but similar incidents earlier this year, but he was not working as a driver at the time. Sydney Ferry staff will walk off the job for 5 hours from 9 o'clock this morning in their fight for more pay. The Maritime Workers Union is seeking an immediate 5% wage increase and guaranteed annual pay rises. Union spokesperson Paul Garrett says they've been negotiating with private operator Transdev for months.
2: Today's the day when they're first entitled to their pay increase and they should be getting paid, and the company hasn't put wages on the table. It's taken 12 meetings just to get a wage offer that was substandard, and the time's come now to take the action to get this sorted and hopefully fixed up before the summer runnings period.
1: Meanwhile, staff at the University of Sydney are also preparing to go on strike. National Tertiary Education Union members will stop work for 24 hours. The union wants provisions to protect staff from any adverse effects of AI. And pill testing at music festivals in New South Wales will continue for at least the next 4 years. The state government will spend $4.3 million on the program. A landmark trial has found that drug checking leads to a reduction in harm for young people. To sport now, with the top two finish now out of reach, the Roosters are resting a stack of their first-string stars ahead of the finals. James Tedesco, Daly Cherry-Evans, Hugo Svala, Billy Smith, Reece Robson will all sit out Friday's game against South Sydney. The Wallabies know they'll need to stay at the top of their game if they're to go back-to-back against Argentina in Sunday morning's second test. Australia's last trip to Argentina saw an opening win before being hammered by a record score in the second. Hooker Brandon Panga-Amosa says they're expecting the Argies to come out firing.
3: We know the challenge that's in front of us. We know what we got to do. We know our strength, and we understand what's coming, and I know that as a squad we're going to step up to the plate.
1: In AFL, Geelong star Max Holmes is firming to return for Friday's elimination final bout with Carlton. And Tanasi Kokkinakis has pulled out of the US Open ahead of his opening round match. This is Air News New South Wales.

And that's just about all we've got time for today. But thanks for your company. We'll be back tomorrow for The Breakfast Show to do it all over again. And if you've got something you want on The Breakfast Show, let us know at thebreakfastshow@2hayfm.com.au. Send us an email. So until tomorrow, take care, stay safe. Bye for now. I'm going to leave you with this.

0: 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This news update is brought to us by Harrison's IGA in Hay, open Monday to Friday, 8 a.m. until 6:30 p.m. and 8 a.m. until 5 p.m. weekends.
1: Good morning, I'm Lee Harrison. Five Australians who hadn't been heard from since the flooding disaster in Nepal and Tibet have now been accounted for. The number of missing has been revised down to 38 after contact was made with two Australians in the area and three others outside the affected regions. Reporter Nelson Scott is in Kathmandu and says there are growing concerns for those yet to be contacted.
2: Over the weekend, Assistant Foreign Minister Matt Thistlethwaite was doing a lot of the media engagements for the government, and the language he was using was, we're hopeful we'll find many of the missing Australians alive. That's changed to grave concern recently. The government's saying as every day passes, we have to be realistic.
1: The price of crude oil has surged about 5%, sitting at about $90 a barrel in the wake of renewed military action in the Middle East. U.S. Central Command has announced the first major strikes in weeks, accusing Iran of attempting attacks in the Strait of Hormuz. Iranian officials are vowing to retaliate tenfold. Former U.S. Marine Dan Grazier has told Al Jazeera an extended campaign of missile attacks is not sustainable for either country.
3: The best course of action for both sides is to just lay down our arms and get back to the negotiating table and come up with an agreement that both sides can live with.
1: The Sydney Swans say they're no closer to knowing when the five players banned after the Melbourne hotel scandal will return to the club. Members from the Victorian Sexual Crime Squad are reportedly planning to fly to Sydney to interview Chad Warner, Isaac Heaney, Nick Blakey, Riley Bice and James Jordan. Coach Dean Cox says he's still in dialogue with the players, but has stressed they haven't discussed the ongoing investigation.
4: I think things are changing by the hour and the day. It's been about how we best manage our football team at the minute and make sure that we can focus as heavily as we possibly can on this weekend's game, whilst also supporting those players whilst they aren't at the club.
1: The Nationals leader has suggested young boys need more male role models in the real world as part of efforts to tackle misogyny and extreme views online. Advocates are calling on the federal government to take its proposed duty of care reforms further to make social media platforms algorithm-free in a bid to stop young people being exposed to the so-called manosphere. Matt Canavan says we also need to look at why some young men are being attracted to this type of content.
5: It is terrible, it is toxic, but the reason, a big reason for that in my view, is they're sick and tired of getting lectures about how bad men are at school. And so they go to other places. They're sick and tired of the feminisation of our curriculum and the lack of direction and leadership that they're given.
1: And former British Prime Minister Keir Starmer will resign as an MP less than 2 months after leaving the UK's top job. The move will trigger a by-election in his North London seat. Mr Starmer says it's time to turn his focus to international affairs. This is Air National News. Lions co-captain Hugh McCluggage is expected to play in this weekend's qualifying final against Sydney at the SCG. The two-time Premiership midfielder hasn't played since round 18 after sustaining a calf injury. Fellow co-captain Harris Andrews is confident McCluggage will play.
6: He's our best player, to be honest with you, I think. He's been such a solid contributor for so many years. He had a bit of an interrupted year, obviously, this year with injury and his body letting him down. But as a teammate, I've seen the work he's put in, particularly over the last couple of weeks, to get himself right, and couldn't be more confident that, you know, he's going to come in and make a real impact.
1: The Sharks are desperately looking to turn their form around in their last match before the NRL finals. They'll take on the Storm on Saturday night, having lost three of their past four games. Skipper Cam McGuinness insists they still have the quality to challenge for the Premiership.
7: The pressure's there, you all know it. It's about making sure the boys believe in what we've done all year, what we've done for 5 years, really.
1: And fast bowling trio Pat Cummins, Josh Hazlewood and Mitchell Starc have all been named in Australia's one-day squad for the tours of Zimbabwe and South Africa. Struggling batsman Marnus Labuschagne has been dropped. Australian Independent Radio News.
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9: A good morning. We're looking at a top of 24 today in Hay. There may be a late shower or two, along with some light winds. Let's have a look and see what's happening across the Riverina. 22 in Wagga, 21 for Denny, 25 for Griffith and Bulligal, 23 for Maud, 21 for Balranald, Berubin, 22, and over to the Murray, Albury, Wodonga. You're on 20. Have a great morning.
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9: Landcare Alive at the Hay Landcare Nursery have got a workshop coming up on Thursday the 10th of September from 9 until 12 o'clock. And it's a propagation workshop. Lend a hand to sow 3,000 pots with native seed to grow seedlings for next year's landcare projects. Enjoy a lunch as our thank you to you. To get involved, all you need to do is head along to the Hay Landcare Nursery next to the Hay Jail Museum on Thursday the 10th of September at 9 a.m. For further details, you can jump online to the Hay Plains Landcare Facebook page or send them an email, landcarehayplains@gmail.com.
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9: It is with a deep regret that we announce the death of Glenda Margaret Prevett, loving sister of Carol, deceased, loved auntie of Lucas, late of the McFarland Wing at the Hay Hospital, who passed away peacefully on the 29th of August, 2026, at the age of 77 years. Relatives and friends of the late Glenda Margaret Prevett are respectfully invited to attend her graveside service at 11 a.m. in the Haylawn Cemetery on Thursday, the 3rd of September. Funeral arrangements for the late Glenda Margaret Prevett are in the care of Anthony and Denise Hyde of Hay Funerals.
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When it comes to food in the Hayshire, we have a range of options from coffee shops, pubs, fish and chips, pizza, a bakery, Chinese and Indian restaurants, and even a corner store, just to name a few. Dine in or takeaway options. 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
1: The next meeting of the Hay CWA is happening on Friday, the 4th of September at 11:15 a.m. at the CWA RSL room at the Hay Library. So that's happening on Friday, the

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2: In news headlines, I'm Lee Harrison. Making news today, the loved ones of Australians still missing almost a week after the Nepal flooding disaster say they're hoping for a miracle. A second Aussie has now been located safe in the wake of the disaster, but more than 40 are still unaccounted for. A landmark report warns Australian reefs face their most severe mass bleaching event on record amid warmer than usual ocean temperatures. Around 2,000 kilometres of WA's reef has been destroyed or damaged, including three quarters of Ningaloo Reef. The US has announced its first major strikes against Iran since July. US Central Command says the attacks in the Strait of Hormuz are targeting the Islamic Revolutionary Guard. And Australians with advanced bladder cancer now have access to a new treatment on the PBS. Survival rates for the cancer have declined in recent decades. In air sport, the Lions say Hugh McCluggage has proved his fitness and is available for selection ahead of Saturday's qualifying final against the Swans. The co-captain has missed the last three rounds with a calf strain. And the Sharks are desperately looking to turn their form around in the last match before the NRL finals. They'll take on the Storm on Saturday night, having lost three of their past four games. These stories and more today. This is Air News.
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3: Good morning. We're looking at a top of 24 today in Hay. There may be a late shower or two, along with some light winds. Let's have a look and see what's happening across the Riverina. 22 in Wagga, 21 for Denny, 25 for Griffith and Bulligal, 23 for Maud, 21 for Balranald, Berubin, 22, and over to the Murray, Albury, Wodonga. You're on 20. Have a great morning.
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4: 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Who you go?